0: 13 Cabs has booted more than 100 drivers for overcharging passengers. Director of the Taxi Association, Peter Valentine, says there should also be a national register of banned drivers to keep them off the road.
1: Once you have a bad driver and you get rid of them or punt them, as you say, the issue is that they turn up the next day either as an independent driver with their own car, or they turn up with a rideshare company. And in the independent situation, we've seen what's happened in Melbourne. They're plentiful and they're rubbish.
0: The widow of murdered fruit and veg man Paul Vergona is suing WorkSafe after it denied a workplace death claim. The 43-year-old was gunned down in a case of mistaken identity in an ambush on Eastlink in the early hours of the morning. His wife and two children have had to go to the county court to sue after WorkSafe knocked back their claim. Private health insurers are backing a federal government effort to rein in the price of medical specialist appointments. The promise from Health Minister Mark Butler follows analysis showing Australians paid more than five times the benchmark price for a visit to a specialist on more than a million occasions. Rachel David at Private Healthcare Australia says something has to be done.
2: We believe that it's time for some more scrutiny to be put on this and some strategies to be considered to actually give people some relief from what can be prohibitive costs.
0: New report has found all coal-fired power stations would have to close and new petrol and diesel car sales would need to be banned within a decade if Australia's to meet its climate commitments. Research Institute Climate Analytics has modelled a pathway for Australia to keep global warming as close to 1.5 degrees as possible. In finance, at the open, the All Ordinaries down 3 points. Our dollar trading at 71.71 US.
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0: Jane Rampey will captain Sydney for the remainder of the Swans season. Callum Mills is out for the rest of the season after suffering an ACL injury. Adelaide is backing in under siege coach Matthew Nicks. The club writing to members after the Crows semi-final loss to Brisbane, saying they believe in him and the program he leads. 3AW commentator Matthew Lloyd telling the AFL website it sets a lofty bar for Nick's next season.
4: They've done a good thing. No one should talk about it again, but I think that Matthew Nicks needs to get to preliminary final weekend next week, next year, I think, with the list that he's got.
0: Alexander Zverev has been crowned US Open champ, beating Ben Shelton in four sets, and Kimi Antonelli has won the Formula One Spanish Grand Prix. That's the latest news and sport.
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6: I'm Daniel Brewer with your local news and sport. The Carroll government has scrapped plans for a central north renewable energy zone, an area stretching from Axdale near Bendigo to Glenrowan. Victorian Farmers Federation President Ryan Milgate says it doesn't guarantee there'll be no wind or solar projects in the future.
7: Certainly ended the gold rush as such, but I think there still are pathways for these projects to happen. And part of our concern is the process about how not only the res zones are formed, but how these companies go about, you know, non-disclosure agreement.
6: In sport, Myrtleford Savoy are your Albury Wodonga Football Association premiers following a 3-2 win against Albury City on Saturday night. In the women's grand final, Albury Hotspurs 2 defeated Melrose FC 1. That's the latest in local news and sport.
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3: 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Your four-day forecast for the northeastern border. Cloudy with a medium chance of showers today, a top of 20 degrees. Tomorrow, a little cooler, partly cloudy, the chance of morning fog and 16. For Wednesday, cloudy and 15 degrees. And for Thursday, sunny, chance of morning frost and 16 degrees. Currently, it's 16 degrees.

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It's Fleetwood Mac with Little Eyes on Star 92.1. We're playing better music variety across your Monday. Hello, it's Karen Prater. Went for a little drive between Chilton and Rutherglen yesterday. Full disclosure, may have dropped into Parker Pies for lunch, but the canola looks absolutely beautiful at the moment. Oh, just makes me think of some gorgeous family photos in the middle of a canola field. Beautiful. Cyndi Lauper on the way. She Bop. What a great flashback. Right now, Powderfinger, These Days.

Now, there is the reason we love a good flashback on Star. It's Cyndi Lauper's She Bop from the 80s. Good to have you company. A shower or two today, a top of 20. It is going to drop down to 15 on Wednesday, but then, tell you what, the weekend looking amazing. Very spring-like, 22 and sunny Saturday, 24 and mostly sunny Sunday. There's a good reason to look forward to the weekend again. We've got Ice House not too far away with an Aussie classic, Great Southern Land. Right now it's Tay-Tay, The Fate of Ophelia.

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1: 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Star

0: Oh, in excess burn for you on Star 92.1, 100% the northeastern border. And the guy who's on top of all things happening around our region is Hobbsy on Star Brekkie. Today, he played the vault. Now, we know the four-digit code, so really we're halfway there. You just need to give us those numbers in the correct order to open the vault door and take out that $500 thanks to Hume Bank. Here's the upside. You can actually check out the guesses we've had so far. Head over to star921.com.au. It'll help you narrow down that four-digit code and hopefully win the cash. And next chance to play tomorrow morning. Tune in from 6 for plenty of fun on Star Brekkie with Hobbsy.
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0: On Star 92.1, we play better music variety. Thanks for your company. Hey, guess what? Alvin and Murray Senior Grand Finalists have been decided. We'll have info on that story coming up in local news with Daniel Brewer. And then get ready for some John Farnham. I've got two strong hearts on the way after 11. Plus, Vance Joyd's Riptide.
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18: 16 degrees in Melbourne, a shower or two at top today. 19, 11 o'clock. Good morning. I'm David Armstrong. The Premier Ben Carroll says the buck stops with him, following the tragic death of a motorcyclist who hit a pothole on the Western Highway. The 71-year-old Ballarat man lost control of his motorbike after striking the pothole at Trawalla yesterday. It comes almost a week after the Auditor-General found almost half of the state's road network was in poor or very poor condition, and the government had ignored warnings to spend more money on road maintenance.
19: My thoughts are with this man's family. This is a tragedy that has occurred. My thoughts are also with everybody connected to this man, the first responders that attended the scene, and the buck does stop with us. I've made it very clear there cannot be any more buck passing on road maintenance.
18: And investigations are continuing into the cause of the crash. An Australian man and his two children have been found dead inside their home in Bali. The exact cause of death is not yet known. Local police say it appears to have been a murder-suicide. The federal government's poised to consider restoring cuts to the fuel excise following a widening of the Middle East conflict. There are fears petrol prices could rise toward the previous peak of $2.60 a litre. The Albanese government and the opposition are warning One Nation's immigration policy could push Australia into recession. The Minor Party is proposing to cut 750,000 student, skilled and family visas over 3 years. The aim is to reach a net migration cap of 130,000 people a year, which One Nation argues is more sustainable. But Shadow Home Affairs Minister John O'Donoghue says the policy has not been thought through.
20: Which parts of the economy will be impacted and to what extent? Because for every person that is not brought into Australia, there is notionally an economic cost, say for skilled visa holders, they pay tax when they work. Those sorts of numbers are an important part of this debate.
18: Well, a Melbourne man fed up with people dumping their rubbish has removed six full trailer loads of rubbish from a state forest at his own expense. Matthew Cumming has told Tom Elliott, it's getting worse, with people either just being lazy or struggling to afford rising prices at the tip.
21: The piles that I found on the tracks were rubbish dumped from building sites, general public. The main rubbish types that I found was nappies, scrap metal, and bags of clothes. And they're the three things that are the most easily disposed of.
18: In finance, the All Ordinary's up 11 points. The dollar's trading at 71.71 US.
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18: Alexander Zverev has been crowned US Open champion, beating Ben Shelton in four sets. The German thanking the new US tennis chief executive, Craig Tiley.
24: For those of you that you don't know, Craig Tiley has been the tournament director in the Australian Open for the past 25 years, and he decided to move to New York, which we as players were not very happy about, because he made the Australian Open the best tournament in the world. But from now on, I think the US Open will probably be the best tournament in the world since you're here. So,
18: that audio thanks to Nine. Hawthorn trains this morning ahead of Saturday's preliminary final against Brisbane. Injury watch at the Lions with Noah Ainsworth pushing to return from an ankle injury. Dane Rampy will captain the Sydney Swans against Fremantle in Friday's preliminary finals. The 36-year-old replacing Callum Mills, who's out for the rest of the season with an ACL injury. And that's the latest news and sport.
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23: Feel good, look great with Laurent Fine Lingerie. Sheer, enticing, sensual lingerie. Something to suit all ages.
0: I'm Daniel Brewer with your local news and sport. Albury City's new CEO, Jason Gordon, says there is no silver bullet to solving council's financial problems. Luke Francis reports.
1: Mr. Gordon began in the top job last week with council considering a special rate variation as it works to address an $18.9 million deficit. Staff cuts remain an option but would be an absolute last resort. Luke Francis, Ace Radio.
0: The National Drowning Report has been published by Royal Life Saving Australia in partnership with Surf Life Saving Australia. The country recorded 313 drowning deaths in 2025-26. In sport, Wangaratta Rovers are through to the Albans and Murray Senior Football Grand Final following a 28-point win against Myrtleford. That's the latest in local news and sport.
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4: Your four-day forecast for the northeastern border. Cloudy with a medium chance of showers today, a top of 20 degrees. Tomorrow, a little cooler, partly cloudy, the chance of morning fog and 16. For Wednesday, cloudy and 15 degrees. And for Thursday, sunny, chance of morning frost and 16 degrees.
3: Right now, it's 19.

What a song. Guns N' Roses, Sweet Child of Mine on Star 92.1, 100% the northeastern border. Hey, did you go to Cathedral College and graduate in 2016? Well, they're having their 10-year reunion and you might want to get involved. It's always great to go and catch up with old friends. You'll find the info on Facebook, but it's happening this Saturday from 4:30. A good chance to relive some of your fabulous high school days, or maybe they're not so fabulous. John Farnham still to come. Right now it's Justin Bieber. This is Sorry on Star 92.1.

Taking you back to 1996 for that flashback, the Wallflowers won Headlight off their album Bringing Down the Horse. That was so good. Hey, thanks so much for your company today. Heading for a top of 20 degrees, a shower or two around. Woke up this morning, there was a little bit of wet stuff on the ground still. We got Vance Joy on the way right now, Lionel Richie. This is Dancing on the Ceiling on Star 92.1.

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0: 100% the northeastern border, Star 92.1. There's Tom Cochran, Life is a Highway. Hey, Project 365 have just announced their next big event. It's called Above the Noise, coming up on November 28. And they're actually doing that on top of the Wangaratta Coast Store. So they're closing the car park and turning the Tesla chargers off for the night, which means if you do have an EV, you might have to, I don't know, head to the EV on Docker Street, you know, just near the cathedral there. But it is a fantastic event. It's limited to 500 tickets and they're just $15. Check it out, Project 365. It's a good chance to get behind this incredible cause.
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0: 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What a song. Can't wait to get on Ugly Kid Joe's Cats in the Cradle soon. Also Dua Lipa with a song from the Barbie soundtrack. And in local news, registrations are open for the Benalla Community Expo. 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
14: 17 degrees in Melbourne, showers tomorrow, a top of 14. It's 12 midday. Good afternoon, I'm Jordan Tunbridge. Premier Ben Carroll says the buck stops with him following the tragic death of a motorcyclist who hit a pothole on the Western Highway. Stephanie Wackluick reports.
15: The 71-year-old rider couldn't be saved after his bike hit a pothole, losing control at Trawalla yesterday. And while the exact circumstances into the cause of the accident are continuing, the Premier has told the ABC the state's roads are not in the condition they should be.
16: My thoughts are with this man's family, and the buck does stop with us.
15: The tragic death comes almost a week after the Auditor General found almost half of the state's roads were in poor or very poor condition in 2024 and deteriorating at a faster rate than they were being repaired, with the government ignoring warnings to spend more money on road maintenance. The Premier has pledged more than $2 billion for the state's roads, which includes doubling the number of potholes fixed this year. Shadow Roads Minister Danny O'Brien says the situation is verging on criminal negligence.
17: Sadly, I think it actually did on the weekend, and my heart goes out to the family of the man who's been killed.
15: Stephanie Wackluick, State Parliament, Melbourne.
14: Meantime, a rally is getting underway on the steps of State Parliament following the senseless death of the man known by his motorbiking comrades as Tiki. They say he lost his life at the hands of the state government because of what they say is the incompetent management of the roads. A man has been charged and bailed after a police car was rammed following a theft in St Kilda East. Madeline Burke reports.
18: Police were called to Hotham Street in St Kilda East yesterday morning after two men were seen breaking into storage cages and looking into vehicles. They allegedly stole a BMX bike and a toolkit and fled in a stolen car into a dead-end street. That's where a police vehicle was rammed as the car mounted a curb to escape. That car was dumped near a service station where the dog squad helped find a man hiding in a trailer. The 33-year-old has since been charged with burglary, theft and drug offences and bailed to face court next year. The second man, who was driving the car, hasn't yet been found. Madeline Burke, Melbourne.
14: The major parties are warning One Nation's proposed migration cuts could lead to a recession. Federal politics reporter Nelson Scott.
19: One Nation has pledged to overhaul the temporary migration system by cutting around 750,000 student skilled and family visas over 3 years. The policy would ultimately see net migration capped at 130,000 people per year. Taking to social media, party leader Pauline Hanson argues voters are fed up with housing shortages and strained public services.
20: We will take back control of who comes here and how many we accept.
19: But senior Labor MP Patrick Gorman claims cuts of this magnitude would send the economy tumbling.
21: This policy is terrible and it will result in business closures.
19: The opposition argues the idea is uncosted, could result in recession, and is inconsistent with the minor parties' previous proposals. Nelson Scott, Canberra.
14: Economists are warning another cut to the fuel excise would drive up inflation. The federal government's reportedly considering the move amid fears the cost of crude oil could surpass record levels as the Middle East war escalates. But independent economist Sol Eslake says it'll do more harm than good.
22: First of all, it's expensive. Remember that when the government first announced the cut in the fuel excise, it budgeted that it would cost $4.25 billion. And that was for a three-month period. Now, if you would do it for a whole year, you're talking about something north of $16 billion, which is a serious blowout.
14: Finance, the All Ordinaries up 11 points, one Australian dollar trading at 71.71 US cents.
23: Murray Valley Tyre and Auto are now at their new home on Benalla Yarrawonga Road. 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
14: Sydney veteran Dane Rampey will captain the Swans in their preliminary final in the absence of injured skipper Callum Mills. The decision to select Rampey was made by Mills, coach Dean Cox and club leaders. The 36-year-old says he's grateful to be running out on the SCG on Friday night.
24: As you can expect, probably a month ago, we weren't sure what was going to happen, I guess, with the team and with the club and with the players. And I guess to be here and challenging in a prelim is just something, particularly being at the back end of my career, I'm really, really grateful for. So I think that's the overriding emotion.
14: One of the AFLW's best players, Matilda Scholes, has signed a contract extension with Port Adelaide through until 2030. And in tennis, Alexander Zverev has won his second Grand Slam singles title, beating Ben Shelton in four sets in the US Open final. It's 12:05.
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6: I'm Daniel Brewer with your local news and sport. 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The seasonal outlook remains uncertain for northeastern border farmers. Agriculture Victoria seasonal risk agronomist Dale Gray says most models are indicating a drier season overall.
25: The models are still sitting on their drier outcomes and warmer outcomes. They've been getting the warmer bits right.
6: In sport, Warrawley are your Ovens and Kings senior football premiers following an 8-point win over Bright on Saturday afternoon. In the reserves, North Wangaratta defeated Warrawley by 35 points. That's the latest in local news and sport. You would.

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4: Your four-day forecast for the northeastern border. Cloudy with a medium chance of showers today, a top of 20 degrees. Tomorrow, a little cooler, partly cloudy, the chance of morning fog and 16. For Wednesday, cloudy and 15 degrees. And for Thursday, sunny, chance of morning frost and 16 degrees.
3: Currently, it's 20 degrees.

So good. It's Rihanna. Don't Stop the Music on Star 92.1. Better music variety. Hey, on Friday, the weather is looking perfect for the Noriel Park Friday 18 Sunset Paddle. You can enjoy the evening on the Murray. 2 hours, $40 per person. Sounds like a lovely way to wrap up the week. Details on their Facebook page. We've got Ugly Kid Joe still to come with their cover of Cats in the Cradle. Right now, Huey Lewis in the news.

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Such a good pick-me-up. Michael Jackson, Billie Jean on Star Natty 2.1. 100% the northeastern border. A shower or two today, heading for 20 degrees. Bit cooler tomorrow, 16 and partly cloudy. George Michael coming up right after Dua Lipa. This is Dance the Night from the Barbie Soundtrack.

0: The Doors with an absolute classic, Riders on the Storm. We love our flashbacks on Star 92.1. And George Michael with Faith. Hello there, it's Karen Prater. Congratulations to Chris, who got through to play The Vault this morning on Star Brekkie with Hobbsy. He had the four-digit code, but not in the right order, which means tomorrow another chance to play. You could win $500 thanks to Hume Bank just for getting the four digits in the correct order and unlocking the vault. Have a look at all the guesses we've had so far at star921.com.au for the vault and see if you can come up with some alternate combinations, and you might be winning the cash tomorrow when you play The Vault on Star Brekkie with Hobbsy.
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0: 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Really good to have you with us. 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Hello, it's Karen Prater. Coming up after 1 o'clock, looking forward to Olivia Rodrigo with Stupid Song, also a classic from Foreigner, I Want to Know What Love Is. And who won the Albury Wodonga Footy Association men's and women's comps? We'll find out with Daniel Brewer coming up in local news.
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3: 18 degrees in Melbourne, showers tomorrow, a top of 14. It's 1 o'clock. Good afternoon, I'm Jordan Tunbridge. A rally has been held on the steps of Parliament to highlight the dire state of our roads after a pothole caused a motorcyclist's death on the Western Highway. 71-year-old Peter Tiki Mason was killed after he struck a pothole yesterday. Tiki's death comes just days after a report from Victoria's Auditor-General found almost half of Victoria's road network is in poor condition. Rob Salvatore, chair of the Victorian Motorcycle Council, has told Tony Moclair potholes are a death trap for motorcyclists.
14: Older riders that I associate with, they've already telling me that they stop riding at night because the pothole's more difficult to see, or riding in the wet. A few reports over the years, including one guy who went over a pothole quite heavily, didn't see it till last moment, and actually broke his bike, but he managed to keep upright. So that was a very serious near miss. Other people who've had falls and injuries.
3: An Australian father and his two children have been found dead in Bali. Chelsea Bowden reports.
15: A 56-year-old man and two children aged 4 and 6 were found dead in a Kuta home on Sunday morning. It's understood the man's wife, who was away at the time, had called for a welfare check before the bodies were found. Officers are investigating the cause of the deaths, with autopsies now underway. Authorities suspect it was a double murder-suicide. The Department of Foreign Affairs and Trade has confirmed it is providing consular assistance to the family. Chelsea Bowden reporting.
3: Business groups have slammed One Nation's immigration policy, which would see 750,000 people prevented from entering the country. The Minor Party believes the hard reset over 3 years would ease pressure on infrastructure. After this time, the net migration rate would be capped at 130,000 people. But Chamber of Commerce and Industry Chief Executive Andrew McKellar says such an approach would harm the economy.
16: If you are basing the outcome on a set of arbitrary numbers and an arbitrary target, which is not achievable without across-the-board cuts in a whole range of categories, then you are going to do long-term damage to the Australian economy. The risk is that we end up with a deep recession.
3: 13 Cabs has booted more than 100 drivers for overcharging passengers. Director of the Victorian Taxis Association, Peter Valentine, says there should also be a national register of banned drivers to keep them off the road.
17: Once you have a bad driver and you get rid of them, the issue is that they turn up the next day either as an independent driver with their own car, or they turn up with a rideshare company. And in the independent situation, we've seen what happens in Melbourne. They're plentiful and they're rubbish.
3: Finance, the All Ordinary is down 1 point. One Australian dollar trading at 71.71 US cents.
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3: Brisbane forward Logan Morris is almost a certain starter for the Lions' preliminary final against Hawthorn on Saturday. Meantime, defender Noah Answorth faces an uphill battle to reclaim his spot in the side. And Hawthorn star Jai Newcombe says they've taken some lessons away from the last time they lost to Brisbane in round 22.
19: I mean, I think the lessons for us were probably similar to what they just got against Sydney, to be fair. Like, weren't strong enough, outworked around the footy, a lot of those sort of things, just a bit of an off weekend in a way, which happens from time to time, but a bit of look in the mirror sort of stuff. And yeah, I mean, they outclassed us completely out there.
3: Dane Rampey has been named captain of Sydney Swans in Friday night's preliminary final against Fremantle. And more pain for Oscar Piastri, this time at the Spanish Grand Prix, the Australian finishing 8th. That's the latest news and sport.
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2: I'm Daniel Brewer with your local news and sport. The Carroll government has scrapped plans for a central north renewable energy zone, an area stretching from Axdale near Bendigo to Glen Rowan. Victorian Farmers Federation President Ryan Milgate says it doesn't guarantee there'll be no wind or solar projects in the future.
21: Certainly ended the gold rush as such, but I think there still are pathways for these projects to happen. And part of our concern is the process about how not only the res zones are formed, but how these companies go about, you know, non-disclosure agreement.
2: In sport, Myrtleford Savoy are your Albury Wodonga Football Association premiers following a 3-2 win against Albury City on Saturday night. In the women's grand final, Albury Hotspurs 2 defeated Melrose FC 1. That's the latest in local news and sport.
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24: Your four-day forecast for the northeastern border. Cloudy with a medium chance of showers today, a top of 20 degrees. Tomorrow, a little cooler, partly cloudy, the chance of morning fog and 16. For Wednesday, cloudy and 15 degrees. And for Thursday, sunny, chance of morning frost and 16 degrees.
25: At the moment, it's 21 degrees.

loving John Bon Jovi, Blaze of Glory. What a song on Star 92.1. Hello, it's Karen Prater. Hey, the More You Footy Netball Club presentation evening is this Friday night at the Wang Turf Club. Looks like it's going to be an absolute blast. Ticket details are on the More You Footy Netball Club Facebook page. We've got Olivia Rodrigo on the way after Elton. I guess that's why they call it the Blues.

It's a Breakfast Club right on track. Oh, it takes me right back to the 80s on Star 92.1. Not a bad day. A shower or two, a top of 20 degrees. Tomorrow, partly cloudy, 16. And then 15 on Wednesday, cloudy. All those jumpers back out, I think. Foreigner on the way. Right now, the Cranberries with Dreams.

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0: Oh, it's Britney Spears with Toxic on Star 92.1. Better music variety right across your day. I was just reading in the paper about the unmanned mobile speed cameras that are being used in the northeast. It's a bit of a trial run, I think. It's the only one in Victoria so far. But it is between the Wang Freeway and, I guess you could say, Chilton. It's just north of Wang. And it's been approved for use at heaps of other sites around our region. But these devices are unmanned, so you won't see a car parked on the side of the road with blackened windows. These are basically little trailers with a white box on them, and they operate 24 hours a day. So it's a good reminder just to stick to the speed limit at all times, and you won't get caught out. We've got plenty of fabulous songs coming up, including the Rembrandts. I'll be there for you after this.
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0: 100% the northeastern border, Star 92.1. We have Daniel Brewer in with local news next. And as we head towards summer, a drowning report has just been published. He has more on that coming up in local news. And then Nate is in with a flashback from Madonna's self-titled debut album and a gorgeous song from Olivia Dean, So Easy to Fall in Love. Have a great afternoon.
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8: 18 degrees in Melbourne. Showers tomorrow, a top of 14. It's 2 o'clock. Good afternoon, I'm Jordan Tunbridge. Opposition leader Jess Wilson says the tragic death of a motorcyclist who hit a pothole on the Western Highway near Ballarat was avoidable. Peter Mason lost control of his bike at Trawalla yesterday, with investigations continuing into the circumstances surrounding the accident. It comes almost a week after the Auditor-General found almost half of the state's roads network was in poor or very poor condition in 2024, and the government had ignored warnings to spend more money on road maintenance.
9: 71-year-old man, Peter Mason, went out on a Sunday afternoon for a ride with a mate and he didn't come home. He should have. This was avoidable. What happened yesterday is just emblematic of the state of Victorian roads.
8: Australian Grand Prix organisers have lost a legal fight over the cancellation of a Robbie Williams concert at the height of the COVID crisis. The Court of Appeal has upheld a ruling ordering the GP to pay the concert promoter $2.84 million in damages. The federal government warns One Nation's immigration policy would smash key industries and businesses. The Minor Party has pledged to cut 750,000 student, skilled and family visas. Business groups, the university sector and the farmers want the policy, or warn the policy would hurt economic growth. Senior Labor MP Patrick Gorman claims the idea is no more than a thought bubble.
10: After 30 years of promising this migration policy, Senator Hanson and her Conservative colleagues would have a very carefully costed, very carefully modelled policy. But what's becoming increasingly clear, this policy is terrible and it will result in business closures.
8: The Department of Foreign Affairs and Trade says it's providing consular assistance to the family of three Australians found dead in Bali. Autopsies are being conducted on a Perth father and his two children found inside their Kuta bungalow yesterday morning. Police investigating the incident say it appears to be a murder-suicide. Well, Gen Z are taking up bird watching in record numbers. Sean Dooley from BirdLife Australia explains why.
11: I think birds lend themselves to great social media reels and photos and things because they're just stunning looking animals. And I guess that Pokemon kind of catching thing that Gen Z grew up with, it translates directly into the real life because basically birds are your Pokemon that you go out and try and find in real life.
8: Finance, the All Ordinaries down 2 points. One Australian dollar trading at 71.71 US cents.
3: Remember the mystery of the flavoured milk that vanished? Well, the wait is over. Kiwa Country is back on shelves. Taste the legend today.
8: The Sydney Swans have named their stand-in captain ahead of their preliminary final against Fremantle. Alex Riddell reports.
12: Sydney veteran Dane Rampey will captain the Swans in their preliminary final on Friday night at the SCG in the absence of Callum Mills, who is out with an ACL injury. Rampey, who has played in four grand final defeats, says he's grateful for every opportunity he gets.
13: To be here and challenging in a prelim is just something, you know, particularly being at the back end of my career, I'm really, really grateful for.
12: The decision to elevate Rampey to the captaincy was made by Mills, coach Dean Cox and club leaders. The 36-year-old conceding the last few weeks have been a roller coaster.
13: Probably a month ago, weren't sure what was going to happen, I guess, with the team and with the club and with the players. And
12: Alex Riddell reporting.
8: In the English Premier League, Manchester City has defeated Manchester United 1-0 in their local derby at Old Trafford. Erling Haaland with the only goal in the 60th minute. And Kimi Antonelli has won the Formula One Spanish Grand Prix, extending his championship lead. Oscar Piastri finished 8th. That's the latest news and sport.
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15: I'm Daniel Brewer with your local news and sport. Albury City's new CEO, Jason Gordon, says there is no silver bullet to solving council's financial problems. Luke Francis reports.
16: Mr. Gordon began in the top job last week with council considering a special rate variation as it works to address an $18.9 million deficit. Staff cuts remain an option but would be an absolute last resort. Luke Francis, Ace Radio.
15: The National Drowning Report has been published by Royal Life Saving Australia in partnership with Surf Life Saving Australia. The country recorded 313 drowning deaths in 2025-26. In sport, Wangaratta Rovers are through to the Ovens and Murray Senior Football Grand Final following a 28-point win against Myrtleford. That's the latest in local news and sport.
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17: Your four-day forecast for the northeast and border, partly cloudy with a chance of showers for the rest of your afternoon and evening, down to a low of 8 degrees overnight before a partly cloudy day tomorrow, slight chance of a shower and a top of 16. For Wednesday, cloudy, winds southwesterly and a top of 15. And for Thursday, sunny, the chance of morning frost, light winds and a top of 17 degrees. Right now it's 21 degrees.

on 92.1 Star FM. You got Nader this afternoon. I hope you're very well on this Monday, the 14th of September, a very special day in our my family's household. We'll chat about that today. Also, we'll take a look back at what happened on this day and plenty of sports news. My goodness me. It's wall to wall with the US Open finals, the AFL semi-finals and the lead up to the prelims, local football and netball as well. Heaps to talk about. Plenty of great music along the way as well, including Olivia Dean and Madonna. Right now, it's Guns N' Roses, November Rain, 92.1 Star FM.

Olivia Dean on 92.1 Star FM. Nader with you this afternoon, and it is that time of year where anyone who's susceptible to a cold probably gets one. There's a few going around at the moment. We've had a few through our household. I think it's the hot and cold temperature. It's the Katy Perry scenario. It is very hot and cold. We got a 10 degree difference just this week. 25 forecast and also 15 degrees. So I don't know how you dress. Layers? Maybe it's all about layers. Layers and top up your immune system where you can. 92.1 Star FM, it's In Excess, Original Sin. 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

0: 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Your home of Hobbsy, who's back for breakfast tomorrow from 6. Another chance to crack the code for the vaults. We know the four numbers. Chris had a go today. 0839. We know that there's a 0, an 8, a 3 and a 9 in the code. That's just not the correct order. If you'd like to have a go, join Hobbsy tomorrow on 92.1 Star FM.
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0: 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Dan Brewer's got your local news headlines. And then after three, the better music variety continues with two men who had a great head of hair. Chad Kroeger, first of all, the Nickelback Lion, is coming up after three. And our own Johnny Farnham. What a great mullet Johnny had. Coming up after three on 92.1 Star FM.
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11: 17 degrees in Melbourne, showers tomorrow, a top of 14. It's 3 o'clock. Good afternoon, I'm Jordan Tunbridge. Premier Ben Carroll has stopped short of conceding whether more should have been done to repair Victoria's crumbling roads under the former Andrews and Allan governments. A 71-year-old man, Peter Mason, died after his motorbike hit a pothole and lost control on the Western Highway at Trawalla near Ballarat yesterday. The Premier has acknowledged the government needs to do better and has pledged $2 billion to road maintenance. Speaking on the ABC, Mr. Carroll insists the money he's redirected from level crossing removals and into road maintenance is now flowing.
12: I'm the Premier now. I've said it's back to basics on road maintenance, delaying level crossings, fixing potholes now, a focus on community safety, a focusing on more police on the streets.
11: One Nation leader Pauline Hanson is being urged to apologise for offending Aboriginal people she's meant to represent. Senator Hanson has described Indigenous Australians as the most primitive race on earth and claims they've achieved very little. The comments have been widely condemned, and Indigenous Australians Minister Malandri McCarthy says Senator Hanson has no respect.
13: Senator Hanson purports to represent the people of Queensland. I'd like to remind her that that means First Nations people. You have people from the Torres Strait Islands, Cape York, Cairns. You have people in Mount Isa, in central Queensland, and the Gold Coast area.
11: The federal government is believed to be considering restoring cuts to the fuel excise following a widening of the Middle East conflict. There are fears petrol prices could rise towards the previous peak of $2.60 a litre. Well, there are calls for a national name and shame register of dodgy cabbies after 13 Cabs sacked more than 100 drivers for overcharging passengers. Director of the Victorian Taxis Association, Peter Valentine, says with the advent of rideshare, standards have dropped.
14: About 100,000 commercial passenger vehicles in Victoria. It's about 30,000 over the mark because you've only got people coming out for 2 and 3 hours, which it's no longer a profession. And it's no longer professional.
11: In finance, one Australian dollar is trading at 71.71 US cents.
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11: Former Collingwood player turned development coach Nathan Murphy will join the Gold Coast Suns in 2027. The 27-year-old has accepted a development and assistant coaching role. Dane Rampey will captain Sydney for the first time since 2023 in Friday's preliminary final against Fremantle. The 36-year-old stepping up following an injury to Callum Mills and a club-imposed suspension on Isaac Heaney. At the US Open, Alexander Zverev was unaware he had won his finals match when Ben Shelton returned to serve long. The top seed was looking to continue until he noticed he was being given a standing ovation from the Flushing Meadows crowd.
15: No, I thought it was 5-1, actually. I knew I broke him twice, but I thought it was 5-1 instead of 6-2, which helped me in a way because I didn't really get nervous serving out the match. I just miscounted the score, I guess.
11: Golf and local hero Shane Lowry has won the Irish Open by a record margin of 11 strokes. The 39-year-old sank a 30-foot putt for birdie, the last to underline the result. And in soccer, City has defeated United 1-0 in the EPL's Manchester Derby. That's despite playing a man down for 70 minutes. Phil Foden was sent off for kicking out at United's Bruno Fernandes. And that's the latest news and sport.
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18: I'm Daniel Brewer with your local news and sport. 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The seasonal outlook remains uncertain for northeastern border farmers. Agriculture Victoria seasonal risk agronomist Dale Gray says most models are indicating a drier season overall.
19: The models are still sitting on their drier outcomes and warmer outcomes. They've been getting the warmer bits right.
18: In sport, Warrawley are your Ovens and Kings senior football premiers following an 8-point win over Bright on Saturday afternoon. In the reserves, North Wangaratta defeated Warrawley by 35 points. That's the latest in local news and sport.
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0: Your four-day forecast for the northeast and border, partly cloudy with a chance of showers for the rest of your afternoon and evening, down to a low of 8 degrees overnight before a partly cloudy day tomorrow, slight chance of a shower and a top of 16. For Wednesday, cloudy, winds southwesterly and a top of 15. And for Thursday, sunny, the chance of morning frost, light winds and a top of 17 degrees. Currently, it's 20 degrees.
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and netball news. Of course, local football netball finals on as we speak. We'll go through the matches in just a moment. Also, look ahead to the prelim finals on the weekend. But US Open finals were on the weekend. Elena Rybakina, I'm never quite sure how to pronounce her name, but she was victorious in the women's singles, and it was Alexander Zverev over Ben Shelton in the final. And Zverev didn't even know he'd won. He was so in the zone.

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0: 92.1 Star FM, Nader with you this afternoon, and big congratulations goes to Warrawley, winners of the O&K Senior Football Premiership for the first time in 19 years, getting the victory against Bright. Warrawley also won in the A-grade netball and B-grade netball. Congratulations also to North Wangaratta, victors over Warrawley in the Resi's football. In the TDFL, it was the seniors' footy, Barnawatha turning the tables on Kiwa Sandy Creek, winning by 14 points. In the Resi's, it was Kiwa Sandy Creek over Barnawatha. And in the netball, well done to Kiwa Sandy Creek, victorious over Chilton in the A grade. In the O&M, we now know who's going to be playing in the grand final, and it's going to be another day. It is the Wang Maggies up against the Wang Rovers going head-to-head. And in the A-grade netball, it is a Wodonga derby with Wodonga Bulldogs taking on Wodonga Raiders. Well done to all the victors. Commiserations to all the losers. And good luck to the teams playing this weekend.
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0: 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With two big semi-final clashes on the weekend, means we know the four prelim final teams this coming weekend. Talk AFL football after the 4 o'clock news, sport and weather. And today a very special day in my family's household. Chat about that after the news next on Star.
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14: 17 degrees in Melbourne, showers tomorrow, a top of 14. It's 4 o'clock. Good afternoon, I'm Jordan Tunbridge. Motorcyclists angry at the Carroll government over the state of our roads have rallied at state parliament after a pothole caused a motorcyclist's death on the Western Highway near Ballarat. The fatality coming just days after a report from the Auditor-General found almost half of Victoria's road network is in poor condition and crumbling faster than the government can repair it. Paul was part of the protest and had this message for the Premier.
15: Put political agendas aside and, you know, political egos aside and just do what's right for the community. That is to fix the roads. It has gone beyond a joke. We said this was going to happen. This government has blood on their hands. There's no other way of putting it.
14: 71-year-old Peter Tiki Mason has been identified as the victim. His friend and colleague Barry Truby telling Jackie Felgate he was well-liked in the riding community.
16: He was funny as hell. He loved a good laugh, loved a good joke, would not suffer fools gladly, but he was a fun guy and very giving.
14: A man has been charged after a police car was allegedly rammed during a getaway from a St Kilda East burglary. The 33-year-old was arrested with help from the dog squad, while a second man remains on the run. One Nation claims it will drastically cut Australia's migration intake by cracking down on various visa classes. The minor party has pledged to slash 750,000 student, skilled and family visas over 3 years. The policy also aims to remove around 80,000 people living in Australia illegally. One Nation Treasury spokesperson Barnaby Joyce argues the current system is broken.
17: If they are illegal, well, I suppose you do take whatever actions are required to deport them. Otherwise, what's the purpose of the nomenclature illegal? You might as well say they're legal.
14: Australian Grand Prix organisers have failed to escape a multi-million dollar payout over the cancelled Robbie Williams concert during Melbourne's first COVID shutdown. Victoria's Court of Appeal has rejected their challenge, leaving the compensation order to the concert promoter in place. The NRMA is anticipating a further rise in petrol prices as a widening of the Middle East conflict continues to push up the cost of oil. The national average for the price of unleaded is currently sitting around $2.13. Peter Currie from the Motoring Group says it's too early to say how high prices could go.
18: We have seen oil prices steadily going up. They did jump again just before markets closed on Friday, and we're obviously waiting to see what the Asian markets do close of trading later today. So, unfortunately, what we need in the Middle East is a de-escalation, and what we're getting is the exact opposite. So that is not good news for motorists.
14: Finance, the All Ordinaries down 8 points, one Australian dollar trading at 71.71 US cents.
19: Clear cut detailing. Premium car detailing from just $190. Heath comes to you wherever you are. Clear cut detailing.
14: Swans veteran Dane Rampey says it's a thrill and a privilege to again be named as stand-in captain ahead of his side's preliminary final. The Swans will host the Dockers in the sold-out clash at the SCG on Friday night. Rampey says it's bittersweet as he takes over from captain Callum Mills after he suffered an ACL injury in their qualifying win over Brisbane.
20: Obviously, just there was probably a collective sigh around the ground when Cal went down, and it was heartbreaking for him and for us. We've had plenty of conversations. He hasn't said necessarily one thing, but, you know, me and Millsy are really tight. This is a circumstance that we've been dealt, and, we just got to keep on keeping on.
14: West Coast expects Harley Reid to be good to go for the start of its pre-season after he underwent shoulder surgery. And Matilda star Ellie Carpenter has scored a goal in Chelsea's 5-0 thumping of Manchester United. That's the latest news and sport.
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24: I'm Daniel Brewer with your local news and sport. The Carroll government has scrapped plans for a central north renewable energy zone, an area stretching from Axdale near Bendigo to Glen Rowan. Victorian Farmers Federation President Ryan Milgate says it doesn't guarantee there'll be no wind or solar projects in the future.
25: Certainly ended the gold rush as such, but I think there still are pathways for these projects to happen. And part of our concern is the process about how not only the res zones are formed, but how these companies go about non-disclosure agreement.
24: In sport, Myrtleford Savoy are your Albury Wodonga Football Association premiers following a 3-2 win against Albury City on Saturday night. In the women's grand final, Albury Hotspurs 2 defeated Melrose FC 1. That's the latest in local news and sport.
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4: Your 4-day forecast for the northeast and border. Partly cloudy with a chance of showers for the rest of your afternoon and evening. Down to a low of 8 degrees overnight before a partly cloudy day tomorrow. Slight chance of a shower and a top of 16. For Wednesday, cloudy, winds southwesterly and a top of 15. And for Thursday, sunny, the chance of morning frost, light winds and a top of 17 degrees. Currently, it's 20 degrees.
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92.1 Star FM. It is Nader with you this afternoon. And I got to say a big happy birthday to my mum, who's celebrating her birthday today. And 42 years ago, she wasn't celebrating her birthday. She was stuck in a hospital bed giving birth to my brother. So, yes, a happy birthday to my brother as well. A big day in our family's house. And my dad, well, his birthday's only 5 days away. So we get him out of the way pretty quickly in our household. Happy birthday to my mum and my bro on this, the 14th of September. Back into the music now with Whitesnake on 92.1 Star FM.

It's The Boss on 92.1 Star FM, your home of Hobbsy, who's back for breakfast tomorrow from 6. Giving you the chance to score $500 thanks to Hume Bank. If you can unlock the vaults, the code, we know the numbers, we just don't know the correct order. Today, the code guessed by Chris was 0839. You can scratch that one off the list. 0839 is not the correct order. Of course, they are the correct numbers, though. Make sure you jump on our website, find out the orders or the codes that have been guessed incorrectly so you're ready to go when Hobbsy returns with the vault tomorrow on 92.1 Star FM.

0: Transvision Vamp with I Don't Care. Time to take a look back at what happened on this day. Aside from my mum and my brother being born, Sam Neill was also born on this day back in 1947. Apparently, he came close to becoming James Bond in 1986 after a screen test to succeed Roger Moore, but Sam says he never actually wanted the part.
1: The thing about my life is I can go into town here and to have a coffee and no one bugs me. If I'd been Bond, I would have gone to town and people would be going, my grandmother loved you as Bond.
0: Also born on this day was Amy Winehouse.

0: this day in 1992, Qantas merged with Australian Airlines. Remember
1: now
0: them?
1: Qantas has joined forces with Australian Airlines. We've brought together the finest people on the ground, in the skies, and around the world.
0: And sadly, on this day, actor, singer Patrick Swayze passed away on this day in 2009.
2: Nobody puts baby in a corner.
0: He died of pancreatic cancer, aged 57. That's what happened on this day.
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0: Richard Marks on 92.1 Star FM. As we head towards the 5 o'clock news, sport and weather, in national news and sport, we are building up to a big preliminary final this coming weekend. And look, I've done myself a bit of a mischief when it comes to prelim and possibly grand final as well. Chat about that after the news. Dan Brewer's got your local news headlines as well. Albury City's new CEO commenced last week. A drowning report has been published and Ovens and Murray senior grand finalists have been decided. It's coming up next on Star.
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13: 17 degrees in Melbourne. Showers tomorrow, a top of 14. It's 5 o'clock. Good afternoon, I'm Jordan Tunbridge. Victorian Public Hospital doctors have called off a planned 24-hour statewide strike tomorrow amid concerns over patient safety. Doctors had been preparing to escalate weeks of industrial action as a long-running dispute with the state government over pay and conditions continues. AMA Victoria President Dr. Simon Judkins told Jackie Felgate the strike has been postponed despite no breakthrough in negotiations.
14: VHIA mounted concerns about the capacity of hospitals. Even though they've had 3 weeks to organise their staffing and their rosters, they were concerned that they were unable to ensure patient safety. And this EBA is basically about patient safety, and we've always said that we would ensure that we could deliver safe and care.
13: The motorcycling community says the Carroll government has blood on its hands following the death of their mate on a pothole-ridden stretch of road. Stephanie Wacklewick reports.
15: Dozens of motorcyclists and their bikes lined the steps of State Parliament. Paul saying they warned the government something like this was going to happen.
16: This government has blood on their hands. There's no other way of putting it.
15: 71-year-old Ballarat man Peter Mason, known by his mates as Tiki, hit a pothole before losing control of his bike on the Western Highway at Trawalla yesterday. Investigations are continuing into the exact circumstances surrounding the accident, but Premier Ben Carroll has acknowledged the government has to do better.
17: My thoughts are with this man, family, and the buck does stop with us.
15: The government has pledged $2 billion towards the state's roads, including redirecting money from level crossing removals to remove 500,000 potholes this summer. The state opposition has committed $5 billion, leader Jess Wilson saying Mr. Mason's death was entirely avoidable.
18: He didn't come home. He should have.
15: Stephanie Wacklewick, State Parliament, Melbourne.
13: The Albanese government and opposition are warning One Nation's migration policy could push Australia into recession. The Minor Party is proposing to cut 750,000 students, skilled and family visas over 3 years. The aim is to reach a net migration cap of 130,000 people per year, which One Nation argues is more sustainable. But Shadow Home Affairs Minister John O'Dunham says the policy has not been thought through.
19: Which parts of the economy will be impacted and to what extent? Because for every person that is not brought into Australia, there is notionally an economic cost, say for skilled visa holders, they pay tax when they work. Those sorts of numbers are an important part of this debate.
13: A surfer has been rushed to hospital following a shark attack in Western Australia's Midwest. The male victim in his 50s was found with serious leg injuries at Glenfield Beach north of Geraldton. He's now in a serious but stable condition. Finance, the All Ordinaries up 3 points. One Australian dollar trading at 71.71 US cents.
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13: Fremantle midfielder Caleb Sarong says they're preparing to face a formidable Sydney side in Friday's sold-out preliminary final at the SCG. It comes as Sarong is preparing to come up against his brother Jai in the clash, but he says there won't be any brotherly love during the game.
20: He's just another competitor on the other side of the team, so for that 120 minutes when you're out there, he's just another jumper, another Swans jumper, another number, and then after the game, he's my brother again. But siren to siren, he's just another opposition player.
13: Meantime, Swans veteran Dane Rampey has been named as stand-in skipper for the Swans, taking over from injured skipper Callum Mills. And Eagles star Harley Reid is expected to be ready for the start of pre-season despite having shoulder surgery. That's the latest news and sport.
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22: I'm Daniel Brewer with your local news and sport. Albury City's new CEO, Jason Gordon, says there is no silver bullet to solving council's financial problems. Luke Francis reports.
23: Mr. Gordon began in the top job last week with council considering a special rate variation as it works to address an $18.9 million deficit. Staff cuts remain an option but would be an absolute last resort. Luke Francis, Ace Radio.
22: The National Drowning Report has been published by Royal Life Saving Australia in partnership with Surf Life Saving Australia. The country recorded 313 drowning deaths in 2025-26. In sport, Wangaratta Rovers are through to the Albans and Murray Senior Football Grand Final following a 28-point win against Myrtleford. That's the latest in local news and sport.
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26: Your four-day forecast for the northeast and border, partly cloudy with a chance of showers for the rest of your afternoon and evening, down to a low of 8 degrees overnight before a partly cloudy day tomorrow, slight chance of a shower and a top of 16. For Wednesday, cloudy, winds southwesterly and a top of 15. And for Thursday, sunny, the chance of morning frost, light winds and a top of 17 degrees.
27: Currently, it's 20 degrees.

It's Bryan Adams on 92.1 Star FM, coming to Melbourne in March, I think it is. You know it's true. Of course, this one from Robin Hood, Prince of Thieves. Morgan Freeman, Alan Rickman. Such a good film. I don't know about Kevin Costner as Robin Hood with an American accent, but anyway, big movie and big soundtrack featuring that song. It is Nader with you for the drive home on 92.1 Star FM, getting very excited for preliminary final weekend. Two big clashes. The Brisbane Lions were far too good for the Adelaide Crows, and I didn't expect it. I thought the Cats would get the job done. The Fremantle Dockers also through to play the Sydney Swans. Can't

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92.1 Star FM. Well, congrats to the Dockers and the Lions through to the prelim. I thought the Cats would get the job done on Friday night, but I'll tell you what, it was a tough 12 hours for them. They lose the match to the Dockers and then find out Zach Butters has chosen to go to the Western Bulldogs, not the Cats as many predicted. So, yeah, tough for the Cats. Good news for the Doggies, though, and I think most non-Geelong fans would be pleased to hear that Zach Butters was not going to go to the Cats. And congratulations to the Doggies. I think you'd be very happy to have Zach Butters in your team. So Fremantle taking on Sydney on Friday night, and then Brisbane Lions, I think we knew in the first 30 seconds. That they were up to play against the Adelaide Crows and demolished the Crows at the Gabba. Now they take on my Hawks at the MCG on Saturday afternoon. Two huge prelims, and I can't wait.

0: Powderfinger, my happiness, 92.1 Star FM. And I am happy that my team, the Hawks, are playing the Lions on Saturday afternoon with the chance to get through to a grand final up for grabs. Now, I think the Lions would be well and truly favourites for this one, and I certainly see the Hawks as underdogs, but I could have a little bit of a quandary on my hands because this year is my turn to host my schoolmate's grand final barbecue. We sort of share it around every year. It's someone's turn. All the families come over and, yeah, look, great day, except if the Hawks get through to the grand final, well, there might be a chance that I could maybe jag a grand final ticket. Of course, I'm going to want to go along. Now, even if I don't get a grand final ticket, I don't know about you, but when I watch the football, look, I'm very intense when I watch sport, and some of the language that comes out of my mouth when I'm watching the footy is probably not appropriate for families around at my house. So it might be someone else's turn this year to host the grand final barbecue.
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0: 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Time for me to get out of here. Have yourself a lovely Monday evening. I will catch you tomorrow from 2. Don't forget to join Hobbsy tomorrow morning from 6. Keep up to date with everything that's happening across the Northeast and have a crack at opening the vaults. We know the four numbers. We just don't know the correct order. 0839. They are the numbers in the code. If you can guess the correct order, $500 coming to you thanks to Hume Bank. 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
3: 17 degrees in Melbourne. Showers tomorrow, a top of 14. It's 6 o'clock. Good evening. I'm Jordan Tunbridge. Motorcyclists who rallied at Parliament today say the state government has blood on its hands after a pothole caused a motorcyclist's death on the Western Highway. 71-year-old Peter Tiki Mason was killed after he struck a pothole near Ballarat yesterday. Tiki's death comes just days after a report from the Auditor-General found almost half of Victoria's road network is in poor condition and crumbling faster than the government can repair it. Michael, who knew Tiki and attended the protest, says other states don't have the same issue.
14: We can't continue to just throw a little bit of tar in a hole and say it's fixed. Now, we just got back from 4,000 k's around South Australia and New South Wales, and not once did we have any worries about the state of the roads. And it's not like it doesn't rain in South Australia and in New South Wales. They fix the roads properly and they fix them promptly.
3: A bitter standoff over Victoria's public hospitals has deepened, with doctors forced to postpone tomorrow's 24-hour statewide strike over patient safety fears. The AMA says health services had weeks to prepare their rosters for the action as the long-running dispute over pay and working conditions drags on. Victorian President Dr. Simon Judkins told Jackie Felgate doctors are already under enormous pressure.
15: The environment that we're working in increases risk. People make mistakes when they're tired. We have doctors doing 16 and 17 hour shifts without breaks. Long wait times in emergency departments means that people's treatments get delayed, and then we have a government that is completely ignoring all that and treating our doctors with a huge amount of disrespect.
3: One Nation is rejecting warnings. Its plan to slash temporary migration by 750,000 over 3 years would drive Australia into recession. The minor party's Treasury spokesperson, Barnaby Joyce, insists current migration levels are already hurting ordinary Australians.
16: We already have for individuals on a per capita basis a problem that their lives are either stagnating or going backwards. There's no more evident than in such things as people living under, homeless people that I've just never seen before, even in Tamworth, living in boxes, living under bridges.
3: Federal Secretary of the Flight Attendants Association of Victoria, Terry O'Toole, says more needs to be done following the continued abuse of staff. It comes after passengers on a Qatar flight from Melbourne had to restrain two men after they claimed they had a gun, spat on and headbutted flight attendants.
17: This is why we continue to say that cabin crew are first responders. They're the first responders in the air because when this stuff happens, they have to then kick straight in and protect the passengers on board.
3: Finance, the All Ordinaries closed up 3 points, one Australian dollar trading at 71.71 US cents.
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3: The Sydney Swans have named their stand-in captain ahead of a preliminary final against Fremantle. Alex Riddell reports.
19: Sydney veteran Dane Rampey will captain the Swans in their preliminary final on Friday night at the SCG in the absence of Callum Mills, who is out with an ACL injury. Rampey, who has played in four grand final defeats, says he's grateful for every opportunity he gets.
20: To be here and challenging in a prelim is just something, you know, particularly being at the back end of my career, I'm really, really grateful for.
19: The decision to elevate Rampey to the captaincy was made by Mills, coach Dean Cox and club leaders. The 36-year-old conceding the last few weeks have been a roller coaster.
20: Probably a month ago, weren't sure what was going to happen, I guess, with the team and with the club and with the players. And
19: Alex Riddell reporting.
3: That's the latest news and sport.
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24: Your four-day forecast for the northeast and border, staying partly cloudy overnight tonight with a chance of a shower, reaching a low of 8 degrees. Tomorrow, Tuesday, partly cloudy, chance of fog in the early morning, slight chance of a shower with a top of 16 degrees. Wednesday's cloudy with a top of 15 degrees. And on Thursday, chance of morning frost with sunny day with a top of 17 degrees. Currently, it's 19 degrees.

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7: Good evening, I'm Jamel Wells. The federal government warns One Nation's immigration policy would destroy key industries and businesses. The minor party has pledged to cut 750,000 student, skilled and family visas. Business groups, the university sector and farmers warn the policy will hurt economic growth. Senior Labor MP Patrick Gorman says the idea is no more than a thought bubble.
8: After 30 years of promising this migration policy, Senator Hanson and her Conservative colleagues would have a very carefully costed, very carefully modelled policy. But what's becoming increasingly clear, this policy is terrible and it will result in business closures.
7: Key business groups argue federal tax policy, industrial relations laws and red tape is strangling the economy. Business Council research claims Australia's on track to deliver the worst decade of productivity on record. Opposition leader Angus Taylor is urging the federal government to heed the warning.
9: Productivity has been in free fall in this country. We haven't had it. And the reality of that is that we see the prices are going up faster than incomes. Well, we need an Australia that gets back to incomes going up faster than prices.
7: New South Wales police have renewed an appeal for information about the deaths of three Indigenous children at Bowraville in the north 36 years ago. The remains of 4-year-old Evelyn Greenup and 16-year-old Clinton Speedy Durow were found in 1991. The body of 16-year-old Colleen Walker Craig, who went missing the same time, has never been found. Her brother Lucas Craig says the family needs answers.
10: This has been 3/4 of my life that I've had to deal with this. I've grown up knowing and introduced to politicians, to media, and I know people that not normal people should really know.
7: 59 illegal e-mobility devices have been crushed since tough new Queensland government reforms came into effect in July. More than 450 e-bikes and e-scooters have been seized across the state. Public hospital doctors in Victoria have called off a 24-hour statewide strike tomorrow amid concerns over patient safety. It was planned as part of a long-running dispute over pay and conditions. Up to 600 workers have lost their jobs at Whyalla Steelworks in regional South Australia. It follows a decision to permanently close the blast furnace. In finance, one Australian dollar buying around 71.4 US cents.
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7: Swans
6: Benalla.
7: Swans veteran Dane Rampey says it's a privilege to again be named stand-in captain ahead of their preliminary final. The Swans host Fremantle in the sold-out clash at the SCG on Friday. He says it's bittersweet as he takes over from Callum Mills, who injured his ACL in their qualifying final win over Brisbane.
11: It was probably a collective sigh around the ground when Cal went down, and it was heartbreaking for him and for us. We've had plenty of conversations. He hasn't said necessarily one thing, but, you know, me and Millsy are really tight. This is a circumstance we've been dealt. Yeah, we've just got to keep on keeping on.
7: In the NRL, Eels star Josh Adokar has reportedly checked himself into a rehab clinic amid allegations he tested positive for cocaine at a roadside drug test. Alexander Zverev has won his second major tennis title. He beat Ben Shelton in 4 sets to lift the US Open trophy in New York. You're up to date. That's the latest news and sport.
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15: Your 4-day forecast for the northeast and border, staying partly cloudy overnight tonight with a chance of a shower, reaching a low of 8 degrees. Tomorrow, Tuesday, partly cloudy, chance of fog in the early morning, slight chance of a shower with a top of 16 degrees. Wednesday's cloudy with a top of 15 degrees. And on Thursday, chance of morning frost with sunny day with a top of 17 degrees. Currently, it's 17 degrees.

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6: Good
0: News.
6: Good evening, I'm Jamelle Williams. Some economists are concerned about reports the government's considering another cut to the fuel excise. Petrol and diesel prices are expected to rise in the coming weeks. Independent economist Saul Eslake says another excise cut could push up interest rates.
7: At a time when the Reserve Bank is trying to slow the rate of growth of total spending in the economy, it may well be an example of what the government give us in the name of relieving cost of living pressures. The Reserve Bank will take it away in the form of higher interest rates.
6: Universities are critical of One Nation's plan to slash migration numbers. The minor party has pledged to cut 750,000 temporary visas, with most of the cuts in overseas students. Universities Australia spokesperson Luke Shee says international students are worth at least $53 billion a year to the economy.
8: If you dramatically take fewer international students in this country, will be a poorer and less skilled country, and our universities will be less and less world-class.
6: Indonesian police are treating the deaths of an Australian man and his two children in Bali as a possible murder-suicide. Chelsea Bowden reports.
9: A 56-year-old man and two children aged 4 and 6 were found dead in a Kuta home on Sunday morning. It's understood the man's wife, who was away at the time, had called for a welfare check before the bodies were found. Officers are investigating the cause of the deaths, with autopsies now underway. Authorities suspect it was a double murder-suicide. The Department of Foreign Affairs and Trade has confirmed it is providing consular assistance to the family. Chelsea Bowden reporting.
6: Australia's second-largest private hospital operator, Healthscope, will be broken up. Sydney's Prince of Wales Private Hospital and Melbourne's Knox Private will be sold to private equity. Lenders have approved the deal after the healthcare group's financial collapse last year. 14 of the companies remaining 25 hospitals will be operated by Calvary Healthcare. More industrial action has been announced for Brisbane's ferry network. Workers will take part in peak hour stoppages on Wednesday and on Thursday. In finance, one Australian dollar is buying around 71.4 US cents.
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6: The Sharks hope to finish off a drained Roosters side in Saturday's NRL semi-final at Allianz Stadium. The Roosters are coming off a 19-12 loss to the Panthers. Sharks halfback Nico Hines says it can be hard to bounce back from a finals loss.
12: I've been in that situation in 2022 when we lost to the Cowboys here and then lost to the Rabbitohs a week after in straight sets. And, you know, the Raiders did it last year too when we went and beat them.
6: Panthers star Nathan Cleary could be in doubt for the rest of the finals after scan showed a stress injury in his foot. Dane Rampey will captain Sydney for the first time since 2023 in Friday's AFL preliminary final against Fremantle. He's stepping up after Callum Mills injured his ankle and the club suspended Isaac Heaney. Alexander Zverev has won his second major tennis title. He defeated Ben Shelton in four sets to lift the US Open trophy in New York. And Queensland rugby fans will be treated to an Anzac Day double at Suncorp Stadium next year. The Reds host the Blues in Brisbane the night before the Wallabies' historic test against the All Blacks. That's news and sport.
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15: Your four-day forecast for the northeast and border, staying partly cloudy overnight tonight with a chance of a shower, reaching a low of 8 degrees. Tomorrow, Tuesday, partly cloudy, chance of fog in the early morning, slight chance of a shower with a top of 16 degrees. Wednesday's cloudy with a top of 15 degrees. And on Thursday, chance of morning frost with a sunny day with a top of 17 degrees. Currently, it's 17 degrees.

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6: Good evening, I'm Jamel Wells. One Nation is defending its immigration policy, rejecting claims it will tip Australia into recession. Federal politics reporter Nelson Scott.
7: One Nation has committed to a sweeping 3-year crackdown on migration, pledging to slash 750,000 temporary visas, mainly targeting international students and family reunions. But senior Labor MP Patrick Gorman claims the cuts risk plunging Australia into recession.
8: This policy is terrible and it will result in business closures.
7: One Nation MP Barnaby Joyce has dismissed the economic impact, insisting high migration is choking infrastructure and public services.
9: You've got 3 million temporary visa holders in Australia. No one can honestly believe that that is tenable.
7: One Nation believes its policy would reset Australia's immigration cap to a more sustainable 130,000 people per year. Nelson Scott, Canberra.
6: Energy Minister Chris Bowen says Australia's fuel supply remains stable despite more tensions in the Middle East. Mr. Bowen says there are no immediate plans for another fuel excise cut despite expected price rises. He's told the ABC he's travelling to Saudi Arabia next week for talks with his Saudi counterpart.
10: Even though I've been talking to him on the phone, getting the best information about the state of the pipeline, when it will return to more normal levels, what the approach of the Saudi Arabian government is, will be key for ensuring that fuel security over coming weeks and months.
6: A surfer's recovering in hospital after a shark attack in Western Australia. Jamie Smith reports.
11: Emergency services were called to Geraldton's Glenfield Beach just before 10 o'clock on Monday morning. A man in his 50s was found with serious leg injuries and rushed to the local hospital. He's now in a serious but stable condition. WA's Shadow Fisheries Minister, who's also the local member for Geraldton, wants a review into the state's shark mitigation measures. She says the popular beachside city still has no shark sirens or aerial patrols. Jamie Smith, Perth.
6: New South Wales police have renewed an appeal for information about the deaths of 3 Indigenous children at Bowraville in the north 36 years ago. The Victorian Taxis Association is calling for a national name and shame register after a company sacked more than 100 drivers for overcharging, and authorities say it could take months to identify victims of last week's ferry fire in the Philippines that killed 76 people. 43 people survived. In finance, one Australian dollar buying around 71.4 US cents.
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6: Fremantle midfielder Caleb Sarong says they're preparing to face a formidable Swans side in Friday's sold-out preliminary final. He will come up against his brother, Jai.
13: He's just another competitor on the other side of the team. So for that 120 minutes when you're out there, he's just another jumper, another Swans jumper, another number. And then after the game, he's my brother again. But siren to siren, he's just another opposition player.
6: In the NRL, Panthers halfback Nathan Cleary has escaped suspension for dangerous contact but could be in doubt for the rest of the finals with a foot injury. Centre Jordan Patea has been selected in a Wallabies squad for the first time since the 2023 Rugby World Cup. The 26-year-old returns after trialling for NFL's Los Angeles Chargers. And for the second week in a row, Matilda star Mary Fowler has scored a goal for Manchester City in the Women's Super League in a 4-1 win over Aston Villa. That's news and sport.
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17: Your four-day forecast for the northeast and border, staying partly cloudy overnight tonight with a chance of a shower, reaching a low of 8 degrees. Tomorrow, Tuesday, partly cloudy, chance of fog in the early morning, slight chance of a shower with a top of 16 degrees. Wednesday's cloudy with a top of 15 degrees. And on Thursday, chance of morning frost, a sunny day with a top of 17 degrees. Right now, it's 16 degrees.

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7: Good evening, I'm Jamel Wells. Energy Minister Chris Bowen says there are no immediate plans for another cut to the fuel excise. Petrol and diesel prices are expected to rise in the coming weeks due to the latest tensions in the Middle East. Economists warn another excise cut could push up interest rates. Mr. Bowen has told the ABC a cut is unlikely.
8: We said that the excise cut was temporary. We were very clear on that right from the beginning. We did extend it a bit to have it gradually return to more normal levels. That has played out. You know, we're not going to respond to every daily movement on the world oil price.
7: The federal government warns One Nation's immigration policy would destroy key industries and businesses. The Minor Party has pledged to cut 750,000 student, skilled and family visas. Business groups, the university sector and farmers warn that the policy will hurt economic growth. Senior Labor MP Patrick Gorman says the idea is no more than a thought bubble.
9: After 30 years of promising this migration policy, Senator Hanson and her Conservative colleagues would have a very carefully costed, very carefully modelled policy. But what's becoming increasingly clear, this policy is terrible and it will result in business closures.
7: Police have renewed an appeal for information about the deaths of three Indigenous children on the New South Wales Mid-North Coast. Dusty Fitzpatrick reports.
10: Homicide detectives are travelling to the Mid-North Coast to seek information from the public about the deaths at Bowraville. Colleen Walker-Craig, her cousin Evelyn Greenup and Clinton Speedy Duroe all disappeared over a period of 5 months in 1990 and 1991. The remains of 4-year-old Evelyn and 16-year-old Clinton were discovered a short time after their disappearances. 16-year-old Colleen's body has never been located. Her clothes were found weighted down in the Nambucca River. A total of $3 million is on offer for information leading to an arrest and conviction over the deaths of each child. Dusty Fitzpatrick, Sydney.
7: A South Australian health employee has been reprimanded for inappropriately accessing AFL legend Tony Modra's medical records following his truck crash. 6 staff members have been cleared. 2 remain under investigation. A West Australian education and care provider has been fined for the ninth time since 2023 for inadequate supervision. A seven-year-old child with additional needs was left unsupervised at a primary school in Perth South. And 59 illegal e-mobility devices have been crushed since tough new Queensland government reforms came into effect in July. In finance, one Australian dollar buying 71.3 US cents.
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7: Swans veteran Dane Rampy says it's a privilege to again be named stand-in captain ahead of their preliminary final. The Swans host Fremantle in the sold-out clash at the SCG on Friday. Rampy says it's bittersweet as he takes over from Callum Mills, who injured his ACL in their qualifying final win over Brisbane.
12: It was probably a collective sigh around the ground when Cal went down, and it was heartbreaking for him and for us. We've had plenty of conversations. He hasn't said necessarily one thing, but, you know, me and Millsy are really tight. This is a circumstance that we've been dealt. Yeah, we just got to keep on keeping on.
7: Eels NRL star Josh Adokar has reportedly checked himself into a rehab clinic amid allegations he tested positive for cocaine at a roadside drug test, and Alexander Zverev has won his second major tennis title. That's news and sport.
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16: Your four-day forecast for the northeast and border, staying partly cloudy overnight tonight with a chance of a shower, reaching a low of 8 degrees. Tomorrow, Tuesday, partly cloudy, chance of fog in the early morning, slight chance of a shower with a top of 16 degrees. Wednesday's cloudy with a top of 15 degrees. And on Thursday, chance of morning frost with sunny day with a top of 17 degrees. Currently, it's 15 degrees.

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7: Good evening, I'm Jermaine Wellens. Universities are critical of One Nation's plan to slash migration numbers. The minor party has pledged to cut 750,000 temporary visas, with most of the cuts in overseas students. Universities Australia spokesperson Luke Shee says international students are worth at least $53 billion a year to the economy.
8: If you dramatically take fewer international students in this country, we'll be a poorer and less skilled country, and our universities will be less and less world-class.
7: The Prime Minister has rescinded an honorary membership to a golf club in his Sydney electorate. The matter came to light after it was revealed Marrickville Golf Club received a $6 million grant to fix its sewage system. Anthony Albanese says he had no idea he was an honorary member of the club when the grant was made. The deaths of a Perth man and his two children in Bali are being investigated as a possible murder-suicide. Jamie Smith reports.
9: Damien John Shaw and his two children, aged 4 and 6, were found dead in a Kuta home on Sunday morning. It's understood the 56-year-old's wife, who was away at the time, had called for a welfare check before the bodies were found. Officers are investigating the cause of death and suspect it was a double murder-suicide. The Department of Foreign Affairs and Trade is providing consular assistance to the family. Jamie Smith, Perth.
7: Conservationists say urgent actions needed to protect vulnerable Australian species from the H5 strain of bird flu. Authorities have confirmed the first death of an Australian sea lion from the virus on South Australia's Kangaroo Island. The Australian Marine Conservation Society's Alexa Wellbelove says the virus affects many species.
10: What we know about bird flu from international experience is that it is very adaptable. It can be picked up by any species, and really we just need to be getting our wildlife in a space where we're dealing with and tackling all the threats they face so that as and when bird flu does come through populations, they're in the best space they can be.
7: Australia's second largest private hospital operator, Healthscope, will be broken up. Sydney's Prince of Wales Private Hospital and Melbourne's Knox Private will be sold to private equity. 14 of the company's remaining 25 hospitals will be operated by Calvary Healthcare. And more industrial action has been announced for Brisbane's ferry network, with peak hour stoppages on Wednesday and Thursday. In finance, one Australian dollar buying 71.3 US cents.
11: Remember the mystery of the flavoured milk that vanished? Well, the wait is over. Kiwa Country is back on shelves. Taste the legend today.
7: The Sharks hope to finish off a drained Roosters side in Saturday's NRL semi-final at Allianz Stadium. The Roosters are coming off a 19-12 loss to the Panthers. Sharks halfback Nico Hines says it can be hard to bounce back from a finals loss.
12: I've been in that situation in 2022 when we lost to the Cowboys here and then lost to the Rabbitohs a week after in straight sets. And, you know, the Raiders did it last year too when we went and beat them.
7: Panthers star Nathan Cleary could be in doubt for the rest of the finals after scans showed a stress injury in his foot. Dane Rampey will captain Sydney for the first time since 2023 in Friday's AFL preliminary final against Fremantle. He's stepping up after Callum Mills injured his ankle and the club suspended Isaac Heaney. And Alexander Zverev has won his second major tennis title. He beat Ben Shelton to lift the US Open trophy in New York. That's news and sport.
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15: Your 4-day forecast for the northeast and border, staying partly cloudy overnight tonight with a chance of a shower, reaching a low of 8 degrees. Tomorrow, Tuesday, partly cloudy, chance of fog in the early morning, slight chance of a shower with a top of 16 degrees. Wednesday's cloudy with a top of 15 degrees. And on Thursday, chance of morning frost with sunny day with a top of 17 degrees. Right now, it's 14 degrees.
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1: 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You know Lake View? Been in Yarrawonga long, long time. You must go there. Find it on Hunt Street. 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
8: Hello, I'm Jack Fenwick. One Nation is defending its immigration policy, rejecting claims it will tip Australia into recession. Federal politics reporter Nelson Scott.
9: One Nation has committed to a sweeping 3-year crackdown on migration, pledging to slash 750,000 temporary visas, mainly targeting international students and family reunions. But senior Labor MP Patrick Gorman claims the cuts risk plunging Australia into recession.
10: This policy is terrible and it will result in business closures.
9: One Nation MP Barnaby Joyce has dismissed the economic impact, insisting high migration is choking infrastructure and public services.
11: You've got 3 million temporary visa holders in Australia. No one can honestly believe that that is tenable.
9: One Nation believes its policy would reset Australia's immigration cap to a more sustainable 130,000 people per year. Nelson Scott, Canberra.
8: Energy Minister Chris Bowen says Australia's fuel supply remains stable despite tensions in the Middle East. Mr. Bowen says there are no immediate plans for another fuel excise cut despite expected price rises. He's told the ABC he's travelling to Saudi Arabia next week for talks with his Saudi counterpart.
12: Even though I've been talking to him on the phone, getting the best information about the state of the pipeline, when it will return to more normal levels, what the approach of the Saudi Arabian government is, will be key for ensuring that fuel security over coming weeks and months.
8: Indonesian police are investigating the deaths of three Australians in Bali. A Perth father and his two children were found dead inside their Kuta bungalow on Sunday morning. Police are still investigating the cause of the deaths, but say it appears to be a murder-suicide. The Department of Foreign Affairs and Trade is providing consular assistance to the family. A surfer is recovering in hospital after a serious shark attack in WA's Midwest. Jamie Smith reports.
13: Emergency services were called to Geraldton's Glenfield Beach just before 10 o'clock on Monday morning. A man in his 50s was found with serious leg injuries and rushed to the local hospital. He's now in a serious but stable condition. WA's Shadow Fisheries Minister, who's also the local member for Geraldton, wants a review into the state's shark mitigation measures. She says the popular beach side city still has no shark sirens or aerial patrols. Jamie Smith, Perth.
8: The Victorian Taxis Association is calling for a national name and shame register after a company sacked more than 100 drivers for overcharging customers. And up to 600 workers have lost their jobs at Whyalla Steelworks in regional South Australia. It follows a decision to permanently close the blast furnace. In finance, one Australian dollar is buying 71.1 US cents.
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8: Fremantle midfielder Caleb Sarong says the Dockers are preparing to face a formidable Swan side in Friday's sold-out preliminary final at the SCG. Sarong will come up against his brother Jai, with one of them guaranteed a spot in the grand final.
14: He's just another competitor on the other side of the team, so for that 120 minutes when you're out there, he's just another jumper, another Swans jumper, another number, and then after the game, he's my brother again.
8: In the NRL, Panthers halfback Nathan Cleary has escaped suspension for dangerous contact, but could be in doubt for the rest of the final series with a foot injury. For the second week in a row, Matilda star Mary Fowler has scored a goal for Manchester City in the Women's Super League in a 4-1 win over Aston Villa, and Shane Lowry has won the Irish Open by a record margin of 11 strokes. That's the latest news and sport.
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17: Your four-day forecast for the northeast and border. A partly cloudy Tuesday today with a chance of fog early this morning. Slight chance of a shower. Tomorrow, Wednesday, a cloudy day with a top of 15 degrees. Thursday, a chance of morning frost but a sunny day with a top of 17. And Friday, mostly sunny and warming up to a top of 19. Today, a top of 16 for Wangaratta and Mulwala, 17 for Albury-Wodonga and Bright. Right now, it's 14 degrees.

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4: Have you just stepped off the train in Wangaratta and need a place to unwind? 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Well, you're going to need a proper wind down and you'll get one at the Northeastern Hotel. 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
6: Hello, I'm Jack Tenney. Voters are losing faith in Labor's ability to manage the economy as business groups urge the government to slash red tape. Federal politics editor Michael Packey.
7: The latest Resolve political monitor shows people are worried about Labor's economic management and have marked the Prime Minister down sharply over a series of broken election promises. Senior Labor MP Tanya Plibersek claims the government is working through a challenging global environment.
8: We're the party making hard decisions to get the economy back on track.
7: But a key business group argues the nation is poised to deliver its worst decade of productivity on record. Bran Black from the Business Council believes current tax policy, industrial relation laws and red tape is hampering economic progress.
9: We need to do a better job of tackling those hard-to-reach reforms.
7: The Resolve poll has found core support for Labor is steady at 28%, with One Nation on 27%, the Coalition improving to 24%. Michael Packey, Canberra.
6: Indonesian authorities are investigating a suspected murder-suicide in Bali. A 56-year-old Perth man and his two children, aged 4 and 6, were found dead in a Kuta home on Sunday morning. The Department of Foreign Affairs and Trade has confirmed it's providing consular assistance to the family. One Nation claims it will drastically cut Australia's migration intake by cracking down on various visa classes. The minor party has pledged to slash 750,000 student, skilled and family visas over 3 years. The policy also aims to remove around 80,000 people living in Australia illegally. One Nation Treasury spokesman Barnaby Joyce argues the current system is broken.
10: If people are illegal, well, I suppose you do take whatever actions are required to deport them. Otherwise, what's the purpose of the nomenclature illegal? You might as well say they're illegal.
6: The Prime Minister has rescinded an honorary membership to a golf club in his Sydney electorate. The matter came to light after it was revealed the Marrickville Golf Club received a $6 million grant to fix its sewage system. Anthony Albanese says he had no idea he was an honorary member of the club when the grant was made. He has written to the club to decline the membership, but stands by his decision to help organisations in his electorate. A South Australian health employee has been reprimanded for inappropriately accessing AFL legend Tony Modra's private medical records following his serious truck crash. Six staff members have been cleared, while two remain under investigation. In finance, one Australian dollar is buying 71.1 US cents.
11: Clear cut detailing. Premium car detailing from just $190. Heath comes to you wherever you are. Clear cut detailing.
6: Swans veteran Dane Rampey says it's a thrill and a privilege to again be named as stand-in captain ahead of the side's preliminary final. The Swans will host Fremantle in a sold-out clash at the SCG on Friday. Rampey says it's bittersweet as he takes over from skipper Callum Mills after he suffered an ACL injury in their qualifying final win over Brisbane.
12: So obviously, just there was probably a collective sigh around the ground when Cal went down, and it was heartbreaking for him and for us. I mean, Millsy are really tight. This is a circumstance we've been dealt.
6: The Sharks are hoping to finish off a drained Roosters side in Saturday night's NRL semi-final at Allianz Stadium. The Chooks are coming off a bruising 19-12 point loss to the Panthers. And Alexander Zverev has won his second major tennis title, winning the US Open. That's the latest news and sport.
13: 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You're in Cox Country. 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
14: Your four-day forecast for the northeast and border. A partly cloudy Tuesday today with a chance of fog early this morning. Slight chance of a shower. Tomorrow, Wednesday, a cloudy day with a top of 15 degrees. Thursday, a chance of morning frost but a sunny day with a top of 17. And Friday, mostly sunny and warming up to a top of 19. Today, a top of 16 for Wangaratta and Mulwala, 17 for Albury-Wodonga and Bright. Right now, it's 14 degrees.

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6: Hello,
0: National News.
6: I'm Jack Fenn. Defence has released new data showing an increase in the number of people joining Army, Navy and Air Force. Federal Politics Editor Michael Packey.
7: Just over 8,100 people enlisted in the ADF in the last financial year, the highest intake in 16 years. Almost 4,000 were recruited by the Army, a little over 2,200 joined the Air Force, and 2,000 joined the Navy. This cohort was chosen from 74,000 applications. Defence says a mix of people are enlisting, including permanent residents from some of our international partners, like the UK and New Zealand. About 7% of people left the ADF over the last year, the lowest level in about a decade. Michael Packey, Canberra.
6: An Indigenous Liberal senator has condemned the One Nation leader for comments she made on a podcast. Pauline Hanson has described Aboriginal Australians as the most primitive race on earth, claiming they've achieved very little. Jacinta Price has accused her fellow senator of displaying willful ignorance and dragging a serious debate into appalling territory. A man from Perth South and his two children have been found dead in their Bali home in what authorities suspect was a double murder-suicide. The bodies of 56-year-old Damon John Shaw and his children, aged 4 and 6, were found Sunday morning by police. The mother of the children had asked neighbours to carry out a welfare check. Police have charged a 49-year-old interstate tourist in Queensland for alleged high-range drink driving. Early on Monday morning, police were called to a licensed venue after reports a car had crashed into a garden bed. A woman who was driving the vehicle was breath-tested and returned a result of 0.227, nearly 5 times the legal limit. Her license has been suspended and she'll front court next month. A South Australian health employee has been reprimanded for inappropriately accessing AFL legend Tony Modra's private medical records following his serious truck crash. 6 staff members have been cleared, while 2 remain under investigation. Australians are feeling increasingly lonely and socially isolated, new research has found. A study by the University of Sydney found rates of social isolation have nearly doubled in the past 23 years. and Gen Z are taking up bird watching in record numbers. Sean Dooley from BirdLife Australia explains why.
8: Birds lend themselves to great social media reels and photos, and I guess that Pokemon kind of catching thing that Gen Z grew up with, it translates directly into the real life because basically birds are your Pokemon.
5: Wangaratta Pump Shop, for the largest range of pumps in the northeast, including service and repairs, plus sales and service of lawnmowers, outdoor power equipment and water filtration systems.
6: Dockers midfielder Caleb Sarong says they're preparing to face a formidable Sydney side in Friday's preliminary final. The Swans missing captain Callum Mills through injury, plus five suspended players. Sarong says that doesn't make them any less dangerous.
9: They haven't been replaced by guys that haven't played games. They've been replaced by some really senior, good AFL footballers as well. So they're a formidable team, with or without those players that are playing, and we'll be expecting the absolute best. I feel like they're a club and they're a team that thrive in this time of the year.
6: Panthers halfback Nathan Cleary has escaped suspension for dangerous contact, but is under an injury cloud as he battles a stress-related bone issue in his foot. And Queensland rugby fans will be treated to an Anzac Day double at Suncorp Stadium next year. The Reds host the Blues in Brisbane the night before the Wallabies' historic test against the All Blacks.
10: Good morning, Australia. You're in Cox country. It's warming up. 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
11: Your four-day forecast for the northeast and border. A partly cloudy Tuesday today with a chance of fog early this morning. Slight chance of a shower. Tomorrow, Wednesday, a cloudy day with a top of 15 degrees. Thursday, a chance of morning frost but a sunny day with a top of 17. And Friday, mostly sunny and warming up to a top of 19. Today, a top of 16 for Wangaratta and Mulwala, 17 for Albury-Wodonga and Bright. Currently, it's 11 degrees.
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7: News. Hello, I'm Jack Fenn. Energy Minister Chris Bowen says there are no immediate plans for another cut to the fuel excise. Petrol and diesel prices are expected to rise in the coming weeks due to the latest tensions in the Middle East. Economists warn another excise could push up interest rates. Mr. Bowen has told the ABC a cut is unlikely.
8: We said that the excise cut was temporary. We were very clear on that right from the beginning. We did extend it a bit to have it gradually return to more normal levels. That has played out. You know, we're not going to respond to every daily movement on the world oil price.
7: The Defence Force says more than 8,000 people have joined its ranks over the past financial year. The 16% increase has been driven by a surge in recruits across the Army, Navy and Air Force. The ADF says the number of people who've left the service is at its lowest level in about a decade. The Albanese government is under fire following revelations an invite-only safety fund overwhelmingly targeted Labor seats and key marginal targets before the last election. The program, which cost $20 million, offered grants for CCTV, lighting and other safety features. The revelations come as the Auditor-General weighs up a full audit into the government's election funding programs following formal opposition complaints. A Perth father and his two children have been found dead in Bali. Jamie Smith reports.
9: Damien John Shaw and his two children, aged 4 and 6, were found dead in a Kuta home on Sunday morning. It's understood the 56-year-old's wife, who was away at the time, had called for a welfare check before the bodies were found. Officers are investigating the cause of death and suspect it was a double murder-suicide. The Department of Foreign Affairs and Trade is providing consular assistance to the family. Jamie Smith, Perth.
7: A Thai Airways flight attendant accused of smuggling $500,000 worth of heroin into Melbourne Airport has started talks to resolve her case without going to trial. Mina Kondo was charged with importing and possessing a marketable quantity of illicit drugs, which both carry 25-year prison sentences if found guilty. Ms. Kondo has been remanded in custody and will return to court on October 12. Queensland police have charged a 49-year-old interstate tourist for alleged high-range drink driving. Early yesterday morning, police received reports a car had crashed into a garden bed at a pub. A woman who was driving the vehicle was breath tested and returned a result of 0.227, nearly five times the legal limit. Her licence has been suspended and she'll front court next month. A new data has revealed fragmented workplace messaging is costing Australian businesses nearly $4.5 billion a year in wasted productivity.
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7: Brisbane's Logan Morris is an almost certain starter for the Lions' preliminary final against Hawthorn on Saturday. However, defender Noah Answorth faces an uphill battle to reclaim his spot in the side. Meantime, Hawthorn star Jai Newcomb says they've taken some lessons away from the last time they lost to Brisbane in round 22.
0: I mean, I think the lessons for us were probably similar to what they just got against Sydney, to be fair. Like, weren't strong enough, outworked around the footy, a lot of those sort of things.
7: Dane Rampey has been named to captain Sydney in Friday night's preliminary final against Fremantle. The Sharks are hoping to finish off a drained Roosters side in Saturday's NRL semi-final at Allianz Stadium. The Roosters coming off a 19-12 point loss to the Panthers, and Shane Lowry has won the Irish Open by a record margin of 11 strokes.
10: Good morning, Australia. You're in Cox Country. 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
12: Your four-day forecast for the northeast and border, a partly cloudy Tuesday today with a chance of fog early this morning, slight chance of a shower. Tomorrow, Wednesday, a cloudy day with a top of 15 degrees. Thursday, chance of morning frost but a sunny day with a top of 17. And Friday, mostly sunny and warming up to a top of 19. Today, a top of 16 for Wangaratta and Mulwala, 17 for Albury-Wodonga and Bright. Right now, it's 10 degrees.

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6: Good morning, I'm Justin Fitzpatrick. Energy Minister Chris Bowen says there are no immediate plans for another cut to the fuel excise. Petrol and diesel prices are expected to rise in the coming weeks due to tensions in the Middle East. Economists warn another excise could push up interest rates. Mr. Bowen has told the ABC another cut is unlikely.
7: We said that the excise cut was temporary. We were very clear on that right from the beginning. We did extend it a bit to have it gradually return to more normal levels. That has played out. You know, we're not going to respond to every daily movement on the world oil price.
6: Universities are critical of One Nation's plan to slash migration numbers. The Minor Party has pledged to cut 750,000 temporary visas, with most of the cuts to overseas students. Universities Australia spokesperson Luke Shee says international students are worth at least $53 billion a year to the economy.
8: If you dramatically take fewer international students in this country, we'll be a poorer and less skilled country, and our universities will be less and less world-class.
6: The Prime Minister has rescinded an honorary membership to a golf club in his Sydney electorate. The matter came to light after it was revealed Marrickville Golf Club received a $6 million grant to fix its sewage system. Anthony Albanese says he had no idea he was an honorary club member when the grant was made. He stands by his decision to help his organisation in his electorate. Conservationists say urgent action is needed to protect vulnerable Australian species from the H5 strain of bird flu. Authorities have confirmed the first death of an Australian sea lion with the virus on South Australia's Kangaroo Island. The Australian Marine Conservation Society's Alexia Welby-Love says the virus can affect many species.
9: What we know about bird flu from international experience is that it is very adaptable. It can be picked up by any species, and really we just need to be getting our wildlife in a space where we're dealing with and tackling all the threats they face so that as and when bird flu does come through populations, they're in the best space they can be.
6: Up to 600 workers have lost their jobs at Whyalla Steelworks in regional South Australia. It follows a decision to permanently close the blast furnace. The South Australian and federal governments have announced a package for affected workers. And Australia's second largest private hospital operator, Healthscope, will be broken up. Sydney's Prince of Wales Private Hospital and Melbourne's Knox Private Hospital will be sold to private equity. Lenders have approved the deal after the healthcare group's financial collapse last year. Checking the markets now, the Dow Jones is trading down 114 points. The Nasdaq is down 58 points. One Australian dollar is buying 71.4 US cents.
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6: The Sharks hope to finish off a drained Roosters side in Saturday's NRL semi-final at Allianz Stadium. The Roosters are coming off a 19-12 loss to the Panthers. Sharks halfback Nico Hines says it can be hard to bounce back from a finals loss.
10: I've been in that situation in 2022 when we lost to the Cowboys here and then lost to the Rabbitohs a week after in straight sets, and you know the Raiders did it last year too when we went and beat them.
6: Panthers star Nathan Cleary could be in doubt for the rest of the finals after scans showed a stress injury in his foot. Dane Rampey will captain Sydney for the first time since 2023 in Friday's AFL preliminary final against Fremantle. He's stepping up after Callum Mills injured his ankle and the club suspended Isaac Heaney. And Queensland rugby fans will be treated to an Anzac Day double at Suncorp Stadium next year. The Reds will host the Blues in Brisbane the night before the Wallabies' historic test against the All Blacks. That's news and sport.
11: Good morning, Australia. You're in Cox Country. 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
2: Your four-day forecast for the northeast and border. A partly cloudy Tuesday today with a chance of fog early this morning. Slight chance of a shower. Tomorrow, Wednesday, a cloudy day with a top of 15 degrees. Thursday, chance of morning frost but a sunny day with a top of 17. And Friday, mostly sunny and warming up to a top of 19. Today, a top of 16 for Wangaratta and Mulwala, 17 for Albury-Wodonga and Bright. Currently, it's 9 degrees.

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7: 12 degrees in Melbourne. Showers atop today. 15. It's 5:30. Good morning. I'm David Armstrong. Details emerged of a violent home invasion during a house party in Melbourne South East, where gate crashers attacked three men with a nail gun. Around a dozen men tried to enter a home on Frawley Road at Eumemmering on Friday night, but they were told to leave. They returned a short time later armed with weapons, a baseball bat, golf clubs, a machete and a nail gun, then assaulting three men and threatening a woman with the machete. The attack came about 30 minutes after a group of more than 100 gate crashers were involved in a brawl at Pakenham train station after they'd been moved on from a house party at a short-term rental property. A bystander was stabbed in the arm after intervening in a fight. Woman's died following a three-vehicle collision at Ballyang last night. Holden sedan collided with a Ford Escape Ute, then a Ford Ranger on Bacchus Marsh Road. The driver of the Holden, a 7-year-old woman from Melton, was airlifted to hospital but later died. The passenger of the Holden, an 85-year-old Melton man, also taken to hospital with serious injuries. State government's being accused of having blood on its hands over the death of Ballarat motorcyclist Peter Mason. Grieving bikers gathered at Parliament House in a show of support for the grandfather, blaming Labor for his death. The 71-year-old was killed on Sunday after hitting a pothole on the Western Highway near Ballarat. All voters are becoming increasingly pessimistic about Victoria's economic outlook as debt continues to grow. A Resolve Political Monitor survey has found Ben Carroll has been unable to lift support for Labor above 25%. The poll finding Victorians are more worried than people in other states about debt, with 72% expressing concern. Public hospital doctors have called off a planned 24-hour statewide strike amid concerns over patient safety. Doctors had been preparing to escalate weeks of industrial action as a long-running dispute with the state government over pay and conditions continues. AMA Victorian President Dr. Simon Judkins says the strike has been postponed despite no breakthrough in negotiations.
8: VHIA mounted concerns about the capacity of hospitals. Even though they've had 3 weeks to organise their staffing and their rosters, they were concerned that they were unable to ensure patient safety. And this EBA is basically about patient safety, and we've always said that we would ensure that we deliver safe and care.
7: Defence has released new data showing an increase in the number of people joining the Army, Navy and the Air Force. Is Michael Pack here.
9: Just over 8,100 people enlisted in the ADF in the last financial year, the highest intake in 16 years. Almost 4,000 were recruited by the Army, a little over 2,200 joined the Air Force, and 2,000 joined the Navy. This cohort was chosen from 74,000 applications. Defence says a mix of people are enlisting, including permanent residents from some of our international partners like the UK and New Zealand. About 7% of people left the ADF over the last year, the lowest level in about a decade. Michael Packey, Canberra.
7: In finance, Wall Street is down 102 points, the dollar 71.44 US.
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7: Hawthorn co-captain Jai Newcombe says Nick Watson has the potential to be stamped Mr. September as the dynamic small forward looks to continue his match-winning form against Brisbane on Saturday. The Wizard, one of the best in the Hawks' qualifying final win over the Dockers. North Melbourne's six-person coaching panel yet to meet to decide on the club's next coach. Premier League soccer leads Newcastle locked at nil all after 28 minutes. And that's the latest news and sports.
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12: Good morning, Jade Egan with your local news and sport. The Nationals say regional Victoria is being ripped off on infrastructure funding, with Arvins Valley MP Tim McCurdy calling for a greater share. The party is promising a 25% minimum if elected, and he says the regions represent a quarter of Victoria's population but receive only 12% of infrastructure spending.
13: People are telling me they're sick of not getting their fair share. 25% of Victorians live in regional Victoria. We get about 11 or 12% of the infrastructure spend. We're giving a guarantee that we will get 25% of the infrastructure spend by the Liberals and Nationals. We know our roads are deteriorating, our health system is out of date, our education system is falling behind. We deserve our fair share. The Liberal Nationals will guarantee we get our fair share, 25% of the infrastructure spend across Victoria.
12: Firefighters from across the northeast took part in the annual firefighter stair climb in Melbourne on Saturday. Wearing 25 kilos of gear, participants from across Australia climbed Crown Metropole's 28 floors, and it was all for cancer research and crisis support. The emergency services spirit was on display, with supporters cheering climbers on from start to finish, and participants encouraged one another up each flight of stairs. 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Blaze Aid is offering extra support to northeast and border farmers wanting to upgrade their property's firefighting gear. 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
15: Your four-day forecast for the northeast and border: a partly cloudy Tuesday today with a chance of fog early this morning, slight chance of a shower. Tomorrow, Wednesday, a cloudy day with a top of 15 degrees. Thursday, a chance of morning frost but a sunny day with a top of 17. And Friday, mostly sunny and warming up to a top of 19. Today, a top of 16 for Wangaratta and Mulwala, 17 for Albury-Wodonga and Bright. Right now, it's 10 degrees.
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16: Everton Farm Supplies, for all of your farming needs.
17: A very good Tuesday morning to you. Welcome to Country Today. I'm Libby Price. It's the 15th of September. On the program this morning, Victorian farmers are amongst the most confident in the country, according to the latest Rabobank Rural Confidence Survey. And the One Nation member for Farah, David Farley, is introducing what he calls the Murray-Darling Productive Water Initiative to Federal Parliament today.
18: The terms we're proposing around it is that it's a one-off initiative. The water has to go into production. It's not water to be carried over. It's not water to be traded. And it's water to grow crops, food, fibre, employ people and get regional commerce going again.
17: Those stories coming up on Country Today.
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19: Good morning, I'm Gabrielle Hodson in the Victorian Rural Newsroom. Australia's most expensive bull, Wyatt, is relaxing at Camperdown in Victoria's Western District after selling for $420,000 at the Miller-Murra Angus sale near Bathurst. ABS Australia Beef Product Manager Fletch Kelly says they're keen to check out his offspring this time next year all across Australia and New Zealand.
20: In terms of the performance or DNA estimated breeding value data that he offers, it really quite versatile. He excels in a number of key traits, including gestation length, and in the carcass department and structural department as well. So he's the ultimate all-rounder, and we just love him.
19: Victorians are being told to register their burn-offs online and help free up emergency services. Alex Riddell has more.
21: With the weather drying out, the great burn-off has begun ahead of what's expected to be an early fire danger period for many parts of the state. The CFA is begging landholders to register their burn-offs online, where they can be registered almost straight away. The authorities found more than 62% of burn-offs are being notified via the phone. That's 1-800-668-511. But that can lead to longer wait times. The CFA's singled out a number of phone notification hotspots, including Yakandanda, Lara and Healesville. It's asking people to plan ahead and register online via firepermits.vic.gov.au and register at least 2 hours in advance so emergency services have time to be made aware. Once the fire's up and running, they want adequate people and water on standby, with the CFA responding to more than 200 escaped burn-offs this year alone. Alex Riddell, Victorian Rural News.
19: The National Party fears One Nation's migration policy will rip away the backpackers, working holidaymakers and Pacific Island workers that the rural economy needs to function. Federal Nationals leader David Littleproud says skilled workers from overseas are vital.
22: We're going to be very upfront, as we were last time, around what migration looks like, and it has to work. And I think the working holidaymaker is one that has to be sacrosanct. You won't have a pub open in Western Queensland or across regional Australia, in most cities, without working holidaymakers, let alone worried about picking some fruit.
19: The Australian Rendering Association is hosting a global symposium in Melbourne, highlighting how the industry has contributed to sustainability and even renewable fuel. Executive Director Jess Bloomfield says around 400 people will be there from across the supply chain, and one of the topics on the agenda is global markets.
23: Yeah, these international prices impact all of our members in the rendering industry. We export about half of the protein meals that we make in Australia, and we export the majority of the tallow and used cooking oils that we make in Australia. So Australia is actually the world's largest exporter of tallow. We're proud to

0: quarter, which was the lowest score in 20 years. And that's the state of the country. I'm Gabriel Hodson. Good morning.
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3: Joining us now is Matt Hosey, Senior Forecaster for the Bureau of Meteorology. Matt, good morning to you. What can we expect with the weather?
4: Good morning. Yes, we can expect a very cold, windy and blustery day across much of Victoria. In fact, all of Victoria, really. We've had a cold front move through the state during the course of the morning, and that's brought a much colder southwesterly airstream in behind it with some shower activity with it as well. So, certainly for a September day, it's a lot colder than average, generally 2 to 4 degrees below average for this time of the year. So, certainly a lot colder than a couple of days ago when we did experience some temperatures well and truly into the 20s. Today we're expecting temperatures only just managing to sneak into at best the mid-teens for the whole state. So certainly a lot colder than we've seen recently, and certainly also a lot colder than what we expect as a bit of a spoiler this weekend as well. But things like small hail are on the forecast, particularly south of the Great Dividing Range, and snow levels getting pretty low as well. So through parts of through the northeast ranges and even through the taller peaks through Gippsland, we can expect snow levels to be getting down to the 900 to 800 metre level today. So certainly a very cold blast. Not expecting massive totals in terms of rainfall in the gauges. At best, probably better. Likely to see the highest totals through west and south Gippsland, and also through central east Gippsland, with falls maybe topping out between 5 and 10 millimetres through there, but broadly south of the Great Dividing Range, expecting sort of 1 to maybe 4 millimetres at best through there. In terms of the cloud coverage as well today, generally a fairly cloudy day across most of the state, particularly south of and on the ranges. Certainly going to be a bit of a gloomy day, and those southwesterly winds are also going to be quite gusty as well. Not expecting any severity with those winds, but it certainly will add to the wind chill during the course of today. In terms of our centres today, we can expect a possible shower for Portland at a top of 13 degrees, 13 with a shower or two, and windy for Warrnambool. Hamilton, a possible shower, and 13, Colac showers, and 12. Nil, cloudy, and 15 degrees, partly cloudy, and 14 for Horsham, cloudy for Stawell, and a top of 13. Swan Hill, partly cloudy, and 17. Kerrang, partly cloudy, 16. Deniliquin, partly cloudy, 17. Partly cloudy, and 16 for Echuca. Partly cloudy, and 16 for Wangaratta, partly cloudy, and 17 for Albury-Wodonga, Traralgon showers, and 13 degrees, showers, and 15 for Sale. A shower or two, and becoming windy for Bairnsdale, 16, and Lakes Entrance, showers increasing, and a top of 15 degrees.
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5: Victorian farmers are amongst the most confident in the country, backed by strong seasonal conditions and a sharp recovery in commodity markets. Country Today's Jade Egan spoke with Rabobank State Manager for Victoria and Tasmania, Sally Bull.
7: Victoria farm confidence has definitely rallied in the last quarter, so it's risen to a net reading of -9%, which is an improvement from -38% last quarter. So it does place Victorian farmers among the most confident in the nation.
8: It's not super optimistic, though. Why is that?
7: So there's lots of things weighing on farmers' minds, notably input costs. 52% of the state's farmers that were surveyed say that they are the most worrying aspect for them at the moment. The improvement was driven by improving

0: commodity prices. So Gippsland remains the most confident in Victoria. They obviously seasonal conditions, there's been good rain, there's been consistent rainfall and just improving commodity prices. Although I would say that dairy farmers are the least confident, remains below that of other Victorian ag industries.
1: Why is that?
0: Well, I think the survey found that they're continuing to navigate a range of pressures, elevated feed and input costs, ongoing concern about the potential El Nino impact. And just because the state dairy sector is very export focused, there is ongoing weakness globally, particularly in the cheese market, and it's also adding to the cautious outlook that they have. Beef producers, they recorded the highest confidence in the state, so they're at a net 7%, up from negative 43% last quarter. So that is an amazing turnaround. And certainly I think you'd say beef prices would have helped, obviously, with the improved seasonal conditions. And sheep producer confidence has also moved into positive territory, rising to 6% from negative 9%. And we only have to see what ewes are selling for at the moment to see the confidence there.
1: Let's take a look at what's happening nationwide. How do Victorian farmers compare to the rest of the country?
0: So nationally, we're seeing that South Australia recorded the strongest improvement in sentiment this survey and was actually the only state to be positive territory. The net confidence rose to 8% from negative 39%. So a very good improvement there and driven by the seasonal conditions that they have in South Australia. They've had an amazing season so far this year. So that's really great to see after, you know, a couple of very tough years for them. The state of Victoria is the second most confident across Australia. Whereas if you look at the reverse, Queensland, they've got some very dry conditions. And whilst their sentiment did improve, it is still quite negative at 37%. It's a bit of a mixed bag nationally. And of course, the other thing is, you know, obviously the input prices, but I think the difference between when this survey was run and the previous quarter is obviously the Middle East conflict had just launched as such when we did the last survey, whereas this quarter being run in late July into early August, you know, probably things perhaps had quietened down or people were just getting a little bit more used to the volatility, although we have seen some action over the weekend.
1: Is there anything that we've missed, Sally? Anything else that you'd like to add from the report?
0: I think probably just the Mallee. So they are also having an exceptional year in the cropping belt with some amazing looking crops. So, and their sentiment has improved also to positive 6% compared to minus 41% last survey.
2: Sally Ball from Rabobank speaking with Jade Egan. Still to come on Country Today, One Nation member for Farrer David Farley is introducing what he calls the Murray-Darling Productive Water Initiative to federal parliament today. So what's it all about? That story next. You would-

0: Kentucky.
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6: Four major water reports are due out within the next few months, including the first review legally set by law on how the Murray-Darling Basin plan's going. David Farley's electorate of Farra is very dependent on irrigation for farming, jobs, and indeed the very survival of rural communities. The One Nation MP has come up with what he calls the Murray-Darling Productive Water Initiative, which he'll introduce to federal parliament today.
7: The initiative is to use what available water the Commonwealth Environmental Water Holder has that it doesn't require to put straight back into productive use for production of crops and, of course, the value adding that will flow from them. It also has an initiative on top of it which calls for the all purchasing of irrigation allocations of water to stop. And it's set in an environment that we've got four major reports coming to the government between November and early 27. And those four major reports will ultimately guide the government into the future of how we manage the Murray-Darling Basin. And just to give you those four major reports, the first one that will arrive will be the Australian's Capacity and Resilience Statement that's being headed up by Senator O'Neill. Then we've got the 2007 Water Act Review, we've got the 2026 Murray-Darling Basin Plan Review, and then we've got Securing Australia's Food Security. Water is critical in all of those, and while we've got this opportunity, I'm promoting through this motion that all water purchases stop, and at the same time, because the seasons have been good to us this winter, we've got surplus water, we get water back into production as quickly as possible. These are critical reports that are coming back in. First of all, it's a decade-long review of the Murray-Darling Basin. The 2007 Water Act is virtually 20 years in the making now. And then all of a sudden we're addressing food resilience into the future and our sustainability and our capacities. So this year is very, very important. We can do it. And this year is that we're coming off a wet season, despite the forecast of El Nino. We've had a great season in the southern part of the Murray-Darling Basin in particular, and we're demonstrating we've got full rivers at the moment, so the conveyance water for the river is not required. We're demonstrating that the Commonwealth Environment Water has historically always carried over water. Now they'll have a bigger chance to carry over bigger water. And what I'm saying is, here is an opportunity now. If we want to get regional commerce going again, if we want to get regional employment going again, we've got assets that are idle, whether they be tractors or land. Here's a chance to put some of it back into production immediately at no cost to the government. It'll be revenue accretive. It'll be accretive off the tax base. It will not hurt the environment. It will be a good demonstration and test for the government to review the reports and say, yes, we were able to release water and keep the environment and boost the economy in the 26-27 period. Can we do that again into the future? The terms we're proposing around it is that it's a one-off initiative. The water has to go into production. It's not water to be carried over. It's not water to be traded. And it's water to grow crops, food, fibre, employ people and get regional commerce going again.
6: One Nation member for Farra, David Farley. That's Country Today for this Tuesday. Have a great day. I'll join you again tomorrow morning at 5:30. I'm Libby Price. 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
5: 12 degrees in Melbourne, showers atop today, 15 at 6 o'clock. Good morning. I'm David Armstrong. A man's been shot with a nail gun, a woman threatened with a machete after a dozen armed men forced their way into a home in Melbourne southeast. Madeline Burke reports.
6: Details have emerged of a violent home invasion during a house party in Eumemmering on Friday night. It's believed around a dozen gate crashers tried to enter a home on Frawley Road but were told to leave. They did leave but returned a short time later armed with weapons, including a baseball bat, golf club, machete and a nail gun. They assaulted three men and threatened a woman with a machete. 3AW has been told the owner of the home was shot twice with the nail gun. And the attack comes around 30 minutes after a group of more than 100 gate crashers were involved in a violent brawl at Pakenham train station after being moved on from a nearby house party. Madeline Burke, Melbourne.
5: Man's climbed onto the roof of the Austin Hospital and refused to come down for around 3 hours after escaping police custody. The 21-year-old, who had been charged and remanded following a theft in Preston, was taken to hospital after reporting a medical episode last night, but he managed to slip away from his guards and climb onto the roof. Police negotiated with the man for around 3 hours before he came down. The Carrum Downs man's also been charged with escaping custody and criminal damage. He will appear in court today. A South Australian health employee has been reprimanded for accessing an AFL legend's private medical records. Tony Modra was seriously injured in a truck crash back in June. The Defence Force says more than 8,000 people have joined its ranks over the past financial year. The 16% increase has been driven by a surge in recruits across the Army, the Air Force and Navy. The ADF says the number of people who have left the service is at its lowest level in about a decade. Energy Minister Chris Bowen is travelling to Saudi Arabia next week for talks with his Saudi counterpart about fuel supply. Petrol and diesel prices are expected to rise due to the latest Middle East tensions. Mr. Bowen says there's no immediate plan for another excise cut, and our fuel reserves are stable for now.
7: We've got 3.3 billion litres locked in to be delivered over the next 4 weeks. We have 41 days worth of petrol on hand in Australia, for example, and these are the figures that I provide every weekend.
5: Australian businesses lose nearly $4.5 billion annually in lost productivity caused by fragmented workplace messaging. New modelling shows the average worker wastes 12 hours a year searching across multiple communication channels for lost information. US TV's biggest night of the year, the Emmys, are on today. Sarah Snook leads Australia's hopes, nominated in the Outstanding Lead Actress in the hit drama series All Her Fault, which was filmed here in Melbourne. Finance, Wall Street's down 152. The dollar, 71.44 US.
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5: Jai Newcombe is backing in star Hawthorn forward Nick Watson to be able to handle a tag in Saturday's preliminary final against Brisbane. Lions defender Noah Answorth kept the Wizard goalless when the two sides last met, but is under an injury cloud. The Hawks skipper confident Watson can turn things around.
8: Been targeted at different times and has been able to still perform well. It's hard to dominate every week, and Quiet. Was quiet last time. Noah did a great job, to be fair. So if he comes in, no doubt Wiz will be prepped for that, have a lot of learnings out of that last game.
5: That's the latest news and sports.
9: 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You're in Cox Country. 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
11: Good morning, Jade Egan with your local news and sports update. Following the death of a motorcyclist on Sunday afternoon after he hit a pothole, there are now more urgent calls for road repairs. Recently, a report was released by Victoria's Auditor General, which found almost half of the state's road network was classed in poor or very poor condition. Shadow Roads Minister Danny O'Brien says it's going to get worse before it gets better.
12: In the context of our commitment to spend $5 billion on the roads over 4 years, that it's probably going to get worse before it gets better because we've got such a bad state of our roads at the moment, and particularly because the preventative maintenance has not been done. We haven't been doing the resealing. We haven't been grading the roadsides, getting the drains cleared so that the water doesn't get in and create those potholes in the first place.
11: Cobram detectives are appealing for public help following a string of burglaries at Numurkha construction sites. Between August and September, thieves broke into four homes under construction on Campbell Street, stealing windows and trade building supplies. Police are encouraging local builders and site managers to install temporary CCTV systems to help deter offenders. Anyone with information or suspicious footage is urged to contact Cobram CIU on 03 5871 2866 or call Crime Stoppers on 1800 333 000. New Albury City Chief Executive Jason Gordon says he won't interfere in council policy surrounding Australia Day events. Pat Gordon reports.
13: The issue has previously divided councillors, with community awards returning to January 26 this year following a close council vote. Mr. Gordon says Australia Day arrangements are a policy matter for elected councillors and his personal views don't come into it. He says there's room for greater tolerance and balance across the community. Pat Gordon, Ace Radio.
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11: To the joint winners of this year's Morris Medal for the best and fairest players in the Ovens and Murray at SSNA Club in Albury last night. The two-way tie for this year's medal was between the Wang Magpies' Jackson Clark and Yarrawonga's Cam Wilson, who were both crowned with the league's top individual honour. Clark and Wilson both polled 20 votes. And that's your latest local news and sports update.
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16: Your four-day forecast for the northeast and for the border. Some fog around this morning, clearing to a partly cloudy day, and there is a slight chance of a shower, and it's windy this morning as well. Tomorrow will be cloudy and windy with a top of 15. Thursday, a frosty start to a sunny, fine day with a top of 17. And Friday's going to be mostly fine and sunny with a top of 19. Today, Wangaratta, Yarrawonga, Myrtleford, Benalla, Violetown, Rutherglen and Mount Beauty are all heading for tops of 16 degrees. Albury, Wodonga and Bright heading for 17. And Beechworth today is expecting a top of 15. Currently 9 degrees.
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16: 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Star Brekkie with Hobbsy at 8 past 6. Now, if something breaks at home, whose job is it to fix it? Yeah, usually it falls on poor old me at our place. And I have been fixing things. Recently, what did I fix the other day? I had to fix a vent in the roof at home. Thank you to Matt down at O'Brien's Plumbing for that one. all sorted now, Matty. But next, there are some people, if you haven't got handy people in your life, that can help you out this Sunday. I'll give you all the info next on Star FM.

0: Sam Fender, Olivia Dean, Rain Me In on Star FM. You're with Hobbsy this morning. Now, when things need to be fixed, as I mentioned earlier, they are fixed by Dad at our place. And as a friend of mine, Gold, said one day when asked why something wasn't fixed, he said, well, consider this. How many people live at our house? Of which, at his place, there's a number of them. So he said, all right, so there's you and the kids. So that's five of you breaking things and only one person fixing things. So if you all break something, that's five things I have to fix, and on it goes. So if you need someone in your life to help you out with the fixing, or if you can't fix and you think it is fixable, you can take it along to the Repair Cafe at Avian Park Raceway this Sunday. When the market's on, you can go down. They fix 12-volt things if they're electric. If they're like completely and utterly beyond repair, then sure, they're probably going to tell you to throw it out. But they'll give it their best crack. That's what we love about the Repair Cafe, because the amount of stuff we can reduce going to landfill, the better. So I am all for Repair Cafes. I love the idea. Likewise, if you're a bit handy and maybe there's not so many people breaking things at your house anymore, they love volunteers getting on board to be part of their cafe as well. So you can go and have a chat to them. So Sunday, it all kicks off. I think it's 8 o'clock. Thereabouts, the market starts, runs through until 2, pop on down, get your stuff fixed. And you know what? They don't ask for any money, but throw them a few bucks because they are a volunteer organisation. It's great. And they're doing wonderful things for the environment. Legends. Find out more at star921.com.au. Got some rock set for you soon. And we'll take a look at the vault and what happened yesterday.
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0: 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Thumpity thump, thumpity thump. 92.1 Star FM. That was a stupid joke. The heart gets racing, though, when we play the vault. I've always got to make sure that the numbers that are being put in are the ones that we need. And secondly, that they are the ones that will open the vault. If they're not, we get that terrible noise coming through. If they are, the vault opens and you walk away with $500 cash. We now know the four numbers. If you have no idea what I'm talking about, you need to pay a visit to star921.com.au/win. Go to the vault page and take a look and study the last two numbers hard. There are 22 other possible combinations left to open this thing. So get to it. And just before 8 o'clock news, you can ring 57222999 to play. If you're the nominated caller through, you get a go. And if you don't open it and you still have a chance of winning, which we have got Wangaratta Cinema Centre tickets for you to win. So, yeah, get set to do so. Go and check it out now. Ring me later. We're coming up to 6:30 news, an update shortly. Then we're talking Rick Springfield and Jennifer Page and also a great fundraiser coming up for an amazing local organisation.
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4: 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And that's what it sounds like now. Can't hear that difference? 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
7: 12 degrees in Melbourne. Showers at top today. 15 at 6:30. Good morning. I'm David Armstrong. A man's been shot with a nail gun after gate crashers stormed a house party in Melbourne southeast. Around a dozen men tried to enter a home on Frawley Road at Eumemmering. After they were told to leave, they returned a short time later, this time with weapons, a baseball bat, golf clubs, machetes and a nail gun. 3AW has been told the owner of the home was shot twice with a nail gun, as three occupants of the home were also assaulted. Well, a mountain of debt stands between Labor and an historic fourth term in government in Victoria. Voters the most pessimistic in the nation when it comes to debt, increasingly pessimistic about Victoria's outlook, most of them blaming the suburban rail loop. The numbers are weighing on Ben Carroll's government. A Resolve Political Monitor survey has Labor stuck under 25%. Jess Wilson has pushed the coalition to a five-month high of 28%. One Nation steady on 23%. New data shows Defence hired more soldiers, sailors and aviators over the past financial year. Here's Michael Packey.
8: Figures released by the ADF show just over 8,000 people were recruited in the 2025-26 financial year. It's the biggest intake in 16 years and comes from 74,000 applications. Almost 4,000 enlisted in the Army, 2,200 joined the Air Force and 2,000 joined the Navy. Defence says the figure includes overseas recruits, including from our partners in the UK, US, Canada and New Zealand. Candidates with prior service were also in there and those on a gap year. The data shows the number of people leaving the ADF has dropped to about 7%. Michael Packey, Canberra.
7: A bitter standoff in Victoria's public hospitals has deepened. Doctors forced to postpone a 24-hour statewide strike over patient safety fears. The AMA says health services had weeks to prepare their rosters for the strike action as the long-running dispute over pay and working conditions drags on. Victorian President of the AMA, Dr. Simon Judkin, says doctors are already under enormous pressure.
9: The environment that we're working in increases risk. People make mistakes when they're tired. We have doctors doing 16 and 17 hour shifts without breaks. Long wait times in emergency departments means that people's treatments get delayed, and then we have a government that is completely ignoring all that and treating our doctors with a huge amount of disrespect.
7: A new inquiry will look into how children are being radicalised online by pro-terror groups. Online video games will be a core focus of the parliamentary probe. ASIO says one in five priority counter-terror investigations now involves young people. Finance, Wall Street down 152. The dollar, 71.44 US.
3: Remember the mystery of the flavoured milk that vanished? Well, the wait is over. Kiwa Country is back on shelves. Taste the legend today.
7: John Longmire is reportedly considering applying for the North Melbourne coaching job. Former captain Adam Simpson is also weighing up applying. 3AW commentator Matthew Lloyd telling Footy Classified experience won't see anyone just handed the job.
10: I think it's an exciting job to take on, and that's why guys like John Longmire and Adam Simpson would want this position. And I think they would realise, and Nathan Buckley threw himself in, he's not a premiership coach like the other two, but they realise now, these coaches, that they have to put themselves in. The days are over where you just get handed a job.
7: Frankston captain Trent Minot and Geelong Cats midfielder George Stevens have tied for the VFL JJ Liston Trophy. Former Bomber Port Melbourne midfielder Ben Hobbs topped the count with 26 votes, but was ineligible. That's the latest news and sport.
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12: Good morning, Jade Egan with your local news and sports update. Blaze Aid is continuing to offer grants to northeast and border farmers looking to upgrade equipment used to fight fires on their properties. Darcy Menny has more.
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12: The Nationals are pledging a guaranteed 25% of state infrastructure funding to regional Victoria if elected. Ovens Valley MP Tim McCurdy says country communities are being ripped off, receiving just 12% of current spending despite housing a quarter of the population.
14: People are telling me they're sick of not getting their fair share. 25% of Victorians live in regional Victoria. 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We deserve our fair share. 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
12: Firefighters from across the northeast join crews from around Australia for the annual Firefighters Stair Climb in Melbourne on Saturday. 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The Emergency Services Spirit was on show with supporters cheering climbers on and participants encouraging each other up every flight of stairs. Donations remain open at firefightersstairclimb.org.au.
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12: The Tony Wilson Medal for the Ovens and Murray's Best and Fairest A-Grade Netballer was awarded at the SS&A Club in Albury last night. The North Albury Hoppers' Grace Hay went back-to-back in the award with 29 votes, after also claiming the medal last year. Hannah Grady from the Wang Magpies finished second on 23 votes, with Sammy Kreltzheim from the Wang Rovers third on 21 votes. And that's your latest news and sports update.
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15: your four-day forecast for the northeast and for the border. It's a partly cloudy one today. There is a slight chance of a shower and the wind will pick up across the day too. Tomorrow will be cloudy and windy as well. The wind will ease by the evening, top around 16. Thursday, sunny after a frosty start, top of 17. And Friday will be mostly sunny with a top of 19. Today, Wangaratta, Yarrawonga, Myrtleford, Benalla, Rutherglen, Violetown and Mount Beauty are all heading for tops of 16 degrees. Albury, Wodonga and Bright today chasing 17. And for Beechworth, are expecting a top of 15. Currently 10 degrees.
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15: Star Brekkie with Hobbsy, 23-7 on Spotlight on Sunday. They had the story about an amazing girl who was diagnosed with childhood dementia. That is a horrible disease. Now, she is lucky enough that she went on to a trial, and that trial proved to save her life, because usually it's fatal and kids usually don't stay alive beyond about 10. It's just a horrible thing. If you have those devastating health diagnoses, there's one place that you can go to, and they need our help. I'll tell you how you can be part of it next on Star FM.

0: Rick Springfield, Jesse's Girl, 92.1 Star FM. You are with Hobbsy. Now, if you've got kids, you always hope that they're healthy. And in the majority, they are. But there are some families who get devastating health diagnoses and they need help. And that is where Country Hope come in. They are an amazing organisation and they're hosting a special community event Saturday, October 3rd from 10 till 2 at Wodonga Place in Albury. It's a big family fun day that you can get involved with. There's local stores and entertainment with live performances and activities throughout the day and into the afternoon. All funds raised from the event are going directly to assist Country Hope, providing financial and emotional support for local families facing that pediatric cancer and life-threatening illnesses in kids. As I said, they are an amazing organisation. They help out so many people each and every day across the northeast and the border. And here at Ace Radio, we do our best to help them out. We've had staff members across the wider Ace Radio network be part of this On Key for Kids. Wow. And some of them sing well. Others, not so much. but it's all for a fabulous cause. I don't know that there's any singing from our crew at this event, and you'll be grateful for that. But get along there and be part of it. It runs Saturday, October 3rd from 10 a.m. till 2 p.m. at Wodonga Place. So put that in your diary and get along and help them out. They are a wonderful organisation. Give what you can. Soon, Ed Sheeran is coming up. You ever heard any of Ed's early stuff, like when he was learning? Oh, he was awful. By his own admission, I might add. Now, what a legend he is. From humble beginnings, big things grow. We've got some In Excess as well coming up for you before 7 here on 92.1 Star FM.
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0: 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It is Star Bricky with Hobbsy as we head up to 7 o'clock. We'll have a national news update for you and local news as well. And yesterday, whilst mentioning all the grand final wins and the finals for the prelims into the grand final coming up for the O&M this Sunday, I missed one. And I'm so devastated about it. Better late than never, as they say. I will tell you about another grand final that was run on the weekend and who won said grand final. I know that's it's a place that's close to my heart. That's coming up after 7, right here on 92.1 Star FM.
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10: 12 degrees in Melbourne. Showers atop today. 15 at 7 o'clock. Good morning. David Armstrong. An escapee has climbed onto the roof of a Melbourne hospital after escaping custody, sparking a major police operation. Madeline Burke has more.
11: Police had taken the man to the Austin Hospital in Heidelberg last night after he reported a medical episode. But the 21-year-old, who had earlier been arrested over a theft, managed to slip away from his guards and climb onto the roof. Police negotiated with that man for around 3 hours before he came down in the early hours of this morning. The Carrum Downs man has been charged with escape custody and criminal damage on top of his theft offences and remanded to face court today. Madeline Burke, Melbourne.
10: Man's been shot with a nail gun and a woman threatened with a machete after gate crashes stormed a house party in Melbourne southeast. Around a dozen men tried to enter a home on Frawley Road at Eumemmering but were told to leave. They returned a short time later, armed with weapons, including a baseball bat, golf clubs, a machete and a nail gun, assaulting three people inside that property. Analysis has revealed the state government's cost of living concessions are delivering more than twice the savings to high-income families than those who actually need it. Policy Institute modelling has found the top 20% of households received more than $207 million from the vehicle registration discount, and that's on top of the free public transport concessions. The API's chief economist, Nicholas Tarrant, says the government should reprioritise its targets.
12: Ultimately, it's the state governments deciding their policies and who they provide money to, and so it's up to them to make sure that they targeted at people most in need.
10: A 70-year-old woman's died after the three-car crash at Ballyang last night. A Holden sedan collided with a Ford Escape Ute, then a Ford Ranger on Bacchus Marsh Road. The driver of the Holden airlifted to hospital, where she later died. Donald Trump says safety concerns about the rise of artificial intelligence are a sick conspiracy against American success.
13: I've said it from the beginning. Whoever wins AI, and we're leading by a lot, whoever wins AI wins.
14: Have you ever used it yourself, or have you been?
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13: But I would say, you know, for the most part, you can use AI for a lot of things. 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
10: Executives from multiple AI companies calling for increased regulation and oversight, concerned about the rapid developments in the technology. Melbourne set to get what has been dubbed its first Temu-style restaurant, which offers $4 pasta dishes and $1 glasses of wine. 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The dollar, 71.44 US.
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10: AFL is putting clubs on notice about secret deals ahead of the trade and free agency period. The league writing to all clubs to remind them of the regulation comes as the Western Bulldogs and Port Adelaide haggle over a deal for Zach Butters. Hawthorn ruck Lloyd Meek has full faith in MCG ground staff to have the ground in excellent condition following last week's NFL match. Turf covering the entire gridiron has been replaced ahead of Saturday's preliminary final between the Hawks and the Lions.
16: Yeah, I haven't really thought about it too much. I know that it hasn't had that much traffic outside of obviously the NFL game and the odd final. It gets a lot of traffic throughout the year and it's always pretty immaculate. Like, they do a pretty good job. The groundskeeper's there, so not too fazed by it.
10: And that's the latest news and sport.
17: Good morning, Australia. You're in Cox country. It's warming up. And so are the deals on Australia's favourite mowers. So see your Cox dealer today.
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20: Good morning, Jade Egan with your local news and sports update. Albury City's new chief executive, Jason Gordon, says he has no plans to step on council policy regarding Australia Day events. Pat Gordon reports.
21: The issue has previously divided councillors, with community awards returning to January 26 this year following a close council vote. Mr. Gordon says Australia Day arrangements are a policy matter for elected councillors and his personal views don't come into it. He says there's room for greater tolerance and balance across the community. Pat Gordon, Ace Radio.
20: Calls for urgent road repairs are growing following the death of a motorcyclist on Sunday after he reportedly hit a pothole. A recent Victorian Auditor General's report found almost half of the state's road network is in poor or very poor condition. Shadow Roads Minister Danny O'Brien says there was a period of time when no work was done.
22: Most particularly in the 23-24 summer season, the government did no resealing. They didn't do any of the resealing program. And you need to be resealing about 10% of the network every year to keep on top of it. If you don't do that, after a period of time, the bitumen cracks, the water gets in, the potholes form. And we just haven't been doing enough of that the last couple of years.
20: Builders in Numurkah are being urged to ramp up security following a spate of thefts at local construction sites. Cobram detectives say four properties under construction on Campbell Street were targeted between August and September, with thieves stealing windows and trade building supplies. Police are advising site managers to install temporary CCTV cameras to deter offenders and aid investigations. Anyone with information or suspicious footage should call Cobram CIU on 0358 712866 or Crime Stoppers on 1-800-333-000.
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20: Young basketballers in Wodonga have an opportunity to level up their skills as the Wolves Rep Academy kicks off. A limited number of spots in the representative development program are open to the wider Wolves community, giving aspiring players a path to advance their game. You can head to the Wodonga Basketball Association Facebook page for all the details. And that's your local news and sports update.
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23: Your four-day forecast for the northeast and for the border. It's a partly cloudy one today. There is a slight chance of a shower and the wind will pick up across the day too. Tomorrow will be cloudy and windy as well. The wind will ease by the evening, top around 16. Thursday, sunny after a frosty start, top of 17. And Friday will be mostly sunny with a top of 19. Today, Wangaratta, Yarrawonga, Myrtleford, Benalla, Rutherglen, Violettown and Mount Beauty are all heading for tops of 16 degrees. Albury, Wodonga and Bright today chasing 17. And for Beechworth, are expecting a top of 15.
24: Currently, 9 degrees.
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24: 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It's Star Brekkie with Hobbsy at 7:08. It was remiss of me to not mention a grand final winner yesterday. I thought I'd done them all, and then I saw a Facebook post and went, I know that guy, why is he holding that? Oh, I forgot it. So I will pay tribute very much to a missed grand final from yesterday on my behalf. Next on 92.1 Star FM. I'm going to start apologising now. Hey, Mom.

0: Van Halen Jump, 92.1 Star FM, but he's Star Bricky with Hobbsy. Yesterday, whilst flicking through Facebook, as I do most mornings, I came across a guy that I know holding a cup, and I went, oh, why is he doing that? And then went, oh, I forgot to mention the Albury Wodonga Football Association Grand Final results yesterday. So I'm mentioning today, with much apologies, to the Myrtleford Savoy Soccer Club, because they have taken out the 2026 AWFA Grand Final in the seniors. You legends. There's a gallery on the Border Mail Facebook page and their website today that you can check out. So well done there. And also, I might add, winning 3-2 to Albury City, who were going for two in a row. Myrtleford's come through in sport today. You legends. And the that was in Division 1 men's. In Division 1 women's, it was Albury Hotspurs over Melrose in the grand final. Well done, ladies, there as well. Congratulations. So, yeah, might be a day late, but you've been partying. You wouldn't even noticed, surely. Just like all the other grand final winners too. Dear. Speaking of which, in the TDNA, I managed to chase them up yesterday after all the emailing backwards and forwards. The results in the A grade were Kiwa Sandy Creek over Chilton. B grade, Thagunas. One goal over Kiwa Sandy Creek. In C grade, Kiwa and Thaguna. It was Kiwa. And again, in the C reserve, Chilton were winners there. Under 17, it was Chilton. And another close one with Thaguna getting over Chilton in the under 15. So there you go. Whew, I think I've covered them all off now. We could stop the emails. Thank you. Soon, some NSYNC and some Ice House. It is Better Music Variety on 92.1 Star FM. Apologies, apologies, apologies.
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0: Ice House Crazy Hot Star FM. Beautiful sunny day across the northeast and the border this morning. Looking gorgeous. Giving a shout out to Ovens Ford this morning. This month is Fill a Ford month. We're filling a Ford full of food, non-perishable items, and they're going to donate that to Neighbourhood House so they can cook up some wonderful food and help some people out who otherwise wouldn't have food on the table. Legends. Nice work. We're coming up to 7:30. Jade Egan has the latest in Star Local News next. And there's a big push by Tim McCurdy and the Nationals to get our fair share of local funding. I'll let them explain next here on Star.
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9: 12 degrees in Melbourne, showers at top today, 15 at 7:30. Good morning. I'm David Armstrong. More than 8,000 people have joined the Defence Forces over the past financial year. It's a 16% increase being driven by a surge in recruits across the Army, the Air Force and the Navy. Neil James from the Defence Association says it is a very generous offering.
10: There are recruiting and retention bonuses. The Defence Force has had full adult pay at 17 since 1963. One of the first people in the country to do it.
9: The ADF says the number of people who have left the service is now at its lowest level in about a decade. It's been a police standoff at the Austin Hospital in Heidelberg. An escapee has climbed onto the roof. A man who had been arrested over a theft was taken to the hospital after reporting a medical episode last night, but the 21-year-old escaped his guards, made his way onto the roof. Police negotiated with the man for around 3 hours before he came down. Well, a mountain of debt stands between Labor and an historic fourth term in government. Victorian voters now the most pessimistic in the nation when it comes to debt, increasingly upset about Victoria's outlook and most are blaming the suburban rail loop. The numbers are weighing on Ben Carroll's government. A Resolve Political Monitor survey has Labor stuck at under 25%. Energy Minister Chris Bowen's travelling to Saudi Arabia next week for talks with his Saudi counterpart about fuel supply. Petrol and diesel prices set to rise due to the latest escalation in the Middle East. Mr. Bowen says there's no immediate plan for another excise cut, and our fuel reserves are stable.
11: We've got 3.3 billion litres locked in to be delivered over the next 4 weeks. We have 41 days worth of petrol on hand in Australia, for example, and these are the figures that I provide every weekend.
9: A South Australian health employee has been reprimanded for accessing an AFL legend's private medical records. Tony Modra was seriously injured in a truck crash back in June. A government minister's accusing Pauline Hanson of trying to drag Australia into American-style politics of division. The One Nation leader's facing fresh criticism, this time over comments made on a podcast where she described Aboriginal Australians as the most primitive race on earth. Labor Minister Claire O'Neill says it is the latest in a trend of Senator Hanson denigrating what she believes makes Australia great.
12: We've got lots of challenges facing Australia, but we're not going to solve them by punching down on things that are brilliant about our country.
9: US TV's biggest night of the year, the Emmys, are on today. Sarah Snook leading Australian hopes. She was nominated in the Outstanding Lead Actress in the hit drama series All Her Fault, which was filmed here in Melbourne. Finance, Wall Street down 152, the dollar 71.44 US.
13: Clear cut detailing. Premium car detailing from just $190. Heath comes to you wherever you are. Clear cut detailing.
9: US streaming numbers are in for last week's NFL match at the MCG. The average audience was 18.5 million people streaming on Netflix in America for the 49ers-Rams game. The game ranks among the top three most streamed Thursday primetime NFL games. Fremantle star Caleb Sarong, confident the qualifying final loss to Hawthorn was a small blip on the club's premiership campaign. The Dockers face Sydney on Friday night in the club's fourth prelim.
14: So much part of our game that was going well, but there was just these little parts that were just missing a little bit. And I think you saw on the weekend a far more cohesive, connected unit, which is something that we pride ourselves on, that has made us a team we've been this year, but we're probably just lacking a little bit.
9: Australia's three-match one-day series against Zimbabwe begins this afternoon. That is the latest news and sport.
15: 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You're in Cox Country. 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
17: Tim McCurdy, Nationals member for the Ovens Valley, 37 Reed Street, Wangaratta.
18: Good morning, Jade Egan with your local news and sports update. Northeast firefighters were among those taking part in Melbourne's annual firefighter stair climb on Saturday. Participants from across Australia carried 25 kilograms of gear as they climbed the 28 floors of the Crown Metropole, and it was all to raise funds for cancer research and crisis support. Supporters cheered from start to finish while fellow firefighters encouraged each other through every flight of stairs. Donations are still being accepted at firefighterstairclimb.org.au, with more than $1 million raised to date. Northeast and border farmers can still access Blaze Aid grants to upgrade their property's firefighting equipment. Darcy Menny has more.
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18: The Nationals say regional Victoria is being ripped off by current state infrastructure spending. Ovens Valley MP Tim McCurdy argues country areas account for a quarter of the population, but they receive just 12% of funding. He promises a guaranteed 25% minimum if elected.
20: People are telling me they're sick of not getting their fair share. 25% of Victorians live in regional Victoria. We get about 11 or 12% of the infrastructure spend. We're giving a guarantee that we will get 25% of the infrastructure spend by the Liberals and Nationals. 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
21: Wangaratta's Jackson Clark and Yarrawonga's Cam Wilson have tied for the Ovens and Murray's highest individual honour, sharing the Morris Medal at Aubrey's SSNA Club last night. Both players polled 20 votes to secure the league's Best and Fairest Award. And that's your latest local news and sport.
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22: Tim McCurdy, Nationals member for the Ovens Valley, 37 Reed Street, Wangaratta.
23: Your four-day forecast for the northeast and for the border. It's a partly cloudy one today. There is a slight chance of a shower and the wind will pick up across the day too. Tomorrow will be cloudy and windy as well. A wind at least by the evening, top around 16. Thursday, sunny after a frosty start, top of 17. And Friday will be mostly sunny with a top of 19. Today, Wangaratta, Yarrawonga, Myrtleford, Benalla, Rutherglen, Violetown and Mount Beauty are all heading for tops of 16 degrees. Aubrey, Wodonga and Bright today chasing 17. And for Beechworth, are expecting a top of 15. Currently, 9 degrees.
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23: 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Time to get serious for a second. If your partner, a loved one, or yourself for that matter, have been recently diagnosed with dementia, that is a tough diagnosis. Where do you go? How do you navigate it? All those questions that are just running through your head. There is an event coming up on October 1 we're about to find out about that might help you through that. Stick around, we'll tell you more at 7:45. 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

0: Prince 1999, 92.1 Star FM, but it's Star Bricky with Hobbsy with a very special guest from the centre, Wangaratta, Emma Garrett. Good morning.
1: Hello, good morning, Matt.
0: Great to have you here.
1: Thank you for having me.
0: Now, the centre, what a great little place it is in Eli Street.
1: It is a hive of activity, Matt. We've got a lot of things going on there at the centre.
0: Including on October 1st, Dementia Awareness Day. This is very, very important. We're an older population. Dementia has touched my family and we're going through our journey at the moment as well. It can be a tough thing, can't it?
1: It's a hard journey, Matt. It's a really hard journey. There's a lot of people in our community that have been hit with dementia, and this workshop is just fantastic because basically it is a very informative session where it's open to our whole community. And it's just giving us more of an understanding of what dementia is and how it affects our community, how it affects our families, what to look out for. There's a lot in it. So it's a free workshop starting at 10 o'clock on the 1st of October.
0: And it can be quite challenging, the dementia journey too, can't it? Because for those who are caring for people with dementia, you feel like you're repeating yourself all the time. The dementia patient, sufferer, gets frustrated with trying to get their point across, and it's a tough thing. And having that support network there and some tools is really important.
1: Absolutely. It's more about trying to teach ourselves through their eyes what they're going through. And so we actually have the CEO of Dementia Training Australia coming to do this workshop. We'll be doing it in Wangaratta on the 1st of October at 10, and then the same workshop again at 2 p.m. in Maroubna.
0: Oh, fantastic. So how do we sign up for this?
1: All you need to do is contact the centre by calling 1300 843 236 and put your name down. It's very limited. The spaces are limited. So please get in and get your spot now.
0: Sounds like a great idea. And you can find out more by heading to star921.com.au/events. Emma, it's great to have you here.
1: Lovely. Thank you very much, Matt.
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0: Cash on Star FM. Have you got the number for me to put into our touchpad to open our vault this morning? Yep, our four numbers. We know them. We're just getting them in the order. 22 possible combinations left. 57222999. Give me a call and we will play thanks to Hume Bank after a news update. Before we get to the news, though, I have someone standing at the door ready to talk to me. We'll find out who that is in just a sec.
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0: John works up at Beechworth at Indigo Show. I said, I've got my ticket, Hobbs, are you coming? I said, absolutely, my friend. Be there with bells on. It'll be great.
2: It's a great day out.
0: It certainly is. And even better, kids, if you bring them along, it's okay. You don't have to deal with them because you've organised people to sort them out.
2: We do. We have little daisies coming. So great little workshop out the back there for the kids. You sign them in and they're nice and safe there. Otherwise, you've got Kelly Sports and we've got some jumping castles. So there's always something for the kids to do and just get them to return back to you when they need to.
0: Always good. What about the adults who need to return back? Have you sorted that out as well?
2: They can return to the pub. Head to the bar. No, so we've got the umbrella. Is there. We've got the Garden Marquee, which is always a really fun day out. We've got some music. We've got Catch 22 playing this year, which will be a pretty fun, upbeat duo. They've played at the Mowala Ski Club a couple of times and they were really awesome to listen to. So really cool vibe out on the hill this year.
0: Fantastic. Now, once that's done, it doesn't stop there because we then start looking forward to Christmas, which is a great day out. If you have got a bunch of staff, you want them to have a fantastic time, you don't have to worry about cleaning up. Wang Turf Club.
2: Absolutely. Deluxe marquees are our ones that definitely fly out the door. So a lot of big groups come and they just sit up on the hill and have their own marquee and access to the bar. So it's a perfect day out for the boss not to have to worry about them too much and just pay.
0: That's how it works. And, of course, there's full security in the whole lot, right?
2: Absolutely. Everything's all safe and secure.
0: It is. Now, we must book these in. And how do we go about that?
2: Just head to country.racing.com/Wangaratta.
0: It is that simple. Get down to the Wang Turf Club for Melbourne Cup and for the races and make it a wonderful spring racing carnival. Emma, the news is about to come on. We better go.
2: All right, bye.
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3: 12 degrees in Melbourne. Showers at top today. 15. It's 8 o'clock. Good morning. I'm David Armstrong. A man's been shot with a nail gun, a woman threatened with a machete after a dozen armed men forced their way into a home in Melbourne southeast. Madeline Burke has the story.
4: Details have emerged of a violent home invasion during a house party in Eumemmering on Friday night. It's believed around a dozen gate crashers tried to enter a home on Frawley Road but were told to leave. They did leave but returned a short time later armed with weapons, including a baseball bat, golf club, machete and a nail gun. They assaulted three men and threatened a woman with a machete. 3AW has been told the owner of the home was shot twice with the nail gun. And the attack comes around 30 minutes after a group of more than 100 gate crashers were involved in a violent brawl at Pakenham train station after being moved on from a nearby house party. Madeline Burke, Melbourne.
3: The Defence Force has grown to its largest level since the War on Terror 25 years ago. New data shows over 8,000 people were recruited over the past financial year. And Defence Minister Richard Marles says the ADF is in a very strong position.
5: We have an ambitious target to grow our Defence Force through until 2040. That is important. We do need a bigger Defence Force given the circumstances that we face. But we've now turned the ship around relative to what we inherited and we're on the path.
3: Analysis has revealed the state government's cost of living concessions are delivering more than twice the savings to high-income families than those who actually need it. Policy Institute modelling has found the top 20% of households received more than $207 million from the vehicle registration discount, and that's on top of the free public transport concessions. ASIO says one in five priority counter-terror investigations now involves young people. New inquiry will look into how children are being radicalised online by pro-terror groups, in particular web-based video games. Senator Ralph Ciccone's chair of the Parliamentary Joint Committee on Intelligence and Security.
6: It's not so much the game itself, but the game allows our kids to chat to people online. And unfortunately, we have people who are preying on our kids.
3: Economists say the AI data centre boom could make the country's housing shortage worse. New modelling suggests large numbers of construction workers will now be lured away from home building to help build data centres. The Grand Prix has lost its $2.8 million fight with Robbie Williams. It's failed in its bid for leave to appeal a judgment that found it should pay the pop star for the Albert Park concert that was cancelled during the pandemic. Finance, Wall Street's down 152 points. The dollar, 71.44 US.
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3: Sydney star Justin McInerney's in line for a recall for Friday night's preliminary final against Fremantle. The 26-year-old hasn't played since round 13 after a hamstring injury, and coach Dean Cox telling Fox Footy is every chance to play.
8: It's a strong discussion. You know, I think that's one thing we've monitored his training over the past month or 6 weeks about what he's actually done, how much has he done, and, you know, he's ticked every box all the way through. So, yeah, we'll watch our main session on Wednesday to make sure that he gets through that.
3: Hawthorn ruck Lloyd Meek has full faith MCG ground staff will have the ground in excellent condition following last week's NFL match. More than 18 million people in the US alone streamed Friday's NFL game between the Rams and the 49ers at the MCG. Globally, it was more than 21 million people watching. That's the latest news and sports.
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13: Good morning, Jade Egan with your local news and sports update. A single street in Newmerka has been hit by a wave of construction site burglaries. Cobram detectives say four properties under construction on Campbell Street were targeted between August and September, with thieves taking windows and trade supplies. Police are calling on local builders to consider temporary CCTV systems, and they're urging anyone with information or footage to contact Cobram CIU on 03 5871 2866 or Crime Stoppers on 1800 333 000. New Albury City CEO Jason Gordon has ruled out intervening in council policy regarding Australia Day events. Pat Gordon reports.
14: The issue has previously divided councillors, with community awards returning to January 26 this year following a close council vote. Mr Gordon says Australia Day arrangements are a policy matter for elected councillors and his personal views don't come into it. He says there's room for greater tolerance and balance across the community. Pat Gordon, Ace Radio.
13: There are renewed calls for action on Victoria's roads following the death of a motorcyclist who hit a pothole on Sunday afternoon. It comes after the Auditor-General found almost 50% of the state's road network is rated in poor or very poor condition. Shadow Roads Minister Danny O'Brien says motorists could face further deterioration, that is, before seeing any improvement.
15: In the context of our commitment to spend $5 billion on the roads over 4 years, that is probably going to get worse before it gets better, because we've got such a bad state of our roads at the moment, and particularly because the preventative maintenance has not been done. We haven't been doing the resealing. We haven't been grading the roadsides, getting the drains cleared so that the water doesn't get in and create those potholes in the first place.
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13: North Albury's Grace Hay has secured back-to-back Tony Wilson medals, crowned the Ovens and Murray's top A-grade netballer at Albury's SSNA club last night. Hay took out the Best and Fairest Award with 29 votes. And that's your latest local news and sports update.
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0: Your four-day forecast for the northeast and for the border. It's partly cloudy one today. There is a slight chance of a shower and the wind will pick up across the day too. Tomorrow will be cloudy and windy as well. A wind at least by the evening, top around 16. Thursday, sunny after a frosty start, top of 17. And Friday will be mostly sunny with a top of 19. Today, Wangaratta, Yarrawonga, Myrtleford, Benalla, Rutherglen, Violetown and Mount Beauty are all heading for tops of 16 degrees. Albury-Wodonga and Bright today chasing 17. And for Beechworth, are expecting a top of 15. Right now, it's 12 degrees.
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0: Star Brecky with Hobbsy, 8 past 8, looking magnificent, partly cloudy, although looking out my window in Wang, it looks pretty good on the boredom. Yeah, bit cloudy at the moment. Time now. Enough of the weather to play The Vault. Thanks to Hume Bank.
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0: All right, Scott, you reckon you're ready this time for our Vault code? Guessing thanks to Hume Bank. You've tried before. You haven't taken the cash away. Today could be your day, my friend.
18: Well, that would be awesome.
0: All right. You have studied hard, I trust.
18: Oh, yeah. I'm in.
0: That's completely unconvincing. All right, mate, what do you got?
18: We're going to go with 9380.
19: Security breach. Security breach. Security breach.
0: Disappointing.
18: That's right. One more code down.
0: That's right, mate. We'll check them again just to make sure we're on the right track. And, oh, that is a yes. Mate, but you're off to the Wang Cinema anyway to go and see your favourite movie, my friend.
18: Beautiful. Thank you.
0: No worries, Scott. Take care, buddy.
18: Thanks, mate.
0: No worries at all. There you go. Yes, like Scott said, another one off the list. And you can check that list out at star921.com.au and give it a go yourself tomorrow. Thanks to Hume Bank. It is The Vault on Star FM. 1, 2, 3.

0: Cher, if I could turn back time on Star FM. It's coming up to 17 past 8. Last night it was the SS&A Ovens and Murray Night of Nights with the Morris Medal and Tony Wilson Medal count. And we had dual winners last night. Cam Wilson and Jackson Clark were your winners of the Morris Medal. Tony Wilson Medal for the A-grade netball. Grace Hay from North Albury. In the reserves, it was a Wang Maggie's win with Max Bean in the B grade. Also, Wang Maggie's, Shay Crimmins picking that one up. And in the C grade netball, Sam Lister from Rovers, who has been here chatting to us about real estate before from Gary Nash & Co. I'll be having a maybe a little party there today, I wonder, in honour of Sam. Yeah. In the thirds, we had a win to Cooper Bowman from the Wang Rovers. Under-17s was a dual win as well. Chloe Richardson and Briley Carkeet from Wodonga Raiders. And under-15s, Ruby Livingston from Wodonga. So congratulations to all the winners last night who may be taking a day off work today. So hopefully getting a lift into work anyway. It's 92.1 Star FM, some Taylor Swift and some Split Ends. What was that? Some Split Ends coming up in minutes.
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0: Split Ends with Great 80s on Star FM, where it's all about the 80s on the Flock of 80s after 9 o'clock. How many times can you say 80s in one sentence? Well, if you were counting, you'll know. We're coming up to 8:30 news. Tim McCurdy, our local MP for Ovens Valley, is pushing hard for regional Victoria to get our fair share of funding. 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
9: 13 degrees in Melbourne. Showers at top today. 15. It's 8:30. Good morning. I'm David Armstrong. The Federal Transport Minister has accepted a lifetime membership to Qantas' frequent flyer rewards tier. Catherine King updated her register of interest, and a spokesperson says the minister received the status due to how much she has travelled with the airline. The opposition's Michaela Cash says there are rules around travel which need to be complied with, but she has bigger questions for the minister.
10: You want to talk about issues? I prefer to talk about the $30 billion of taxpayer funding directly from the Commonwealth to the Victoria Big Build. We have been pressing Catherine King for answers on this.
9: Voters are becoming increasingly pessimistic about Victoria's outlook as debt continues to grow. A Resolve Political Monitor survey has found Ben Carroll's been unable to lift support for Labor above 25%. The poll finding Victorians are more worried than people in other states about our debt. More than 8,000 people have joined the Defence Forces over the past financial year, pushing the overall headcount to its highest in more than 25 years. The 16% increase being driven by a surge in recruits across the Army, the Air Force and Navy. Neil James from the Defence Association says it's a very attractive prospect for many young people.
11: Well, the Defence Force is the largest employer in the country after Coles and Woolworths, and it's also spread around the country, so there's lots and lots of different things you can do. And it depends on people's education and skill sets, you know, what they end up doing.
9: In other news, an escapee has climbed onto the roof of the Austin Hospital after escaping custody, sparking a major police operation to get them down. Australian businesses lose nearly $4.5 billion annually in lost productivity caused by fragmented workplace messaging. And Hawkstar Connor McDonald's revealed he's sitting on 145 pair of Nike's coveted TN shoes, most of them unworn and now worth tens of thousands of dollars. Started with a single pair given to him by his parents, he started collecting and trading them for something to do during COVID. In finance, the dollar, 71.44 US.
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9: The AFL is putting clubs on notice about secret deals ahead of the trade and free agency period. The league writing to all clubs to remind them of the regulations. Frankston captain Trent Minot and Geelong midfielder George Stevens have tied for the VFL's JJ Liston Trophy. Former Bomber and Port Melbourne midfielder Ben Hobbs topped the count with 26 votes, but he was ineligible. Premier League soccer, Leeds has recorded a 4-1 win over Newcastle. That's the latest news and sport.
13: 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You're in Cox Country. 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
16: Good morning. Jade Egan with your local news and sport. The Nationals say regional Victoria is being ripped off on infrastructure funding, with Arvins Valley MP Tim McCurdy calling for a greater share. The party is promising a 25% minimum if elected, and he says the regions represent a quarter of Victoria's population but receive only 12% of infrastructure spending.
17: People are telling me they're sick of not getting their fair share. 25% of Victorians live in regional Victoria. We get about 11 or 12% of the infrastructure spend. We're giving a guarantee that we will get 25% of the infrastructure spend by the Liberals and Nationals. We know our roads are deteriorating, our health system is out of date, our education system is falling behind. We deserve our fair share. The Liberal Nationals will guarantee we get our fair share, 25% of the infrastructure spend across Victoria.
16: Firefighters from across the northeast took part in the annual firefighter stair climb in Melbourne on Saturday. Wearing 25 kilos of gear, participants from across Australia climbed Crown Metropole's 28 floors, and it was all for cancer research and crisis support. The emergency services spirit was on display, with supporters cheering climbers on from start to finish, and participants encouraged one another up each flight of stairs. Donations are still being accepted at firefightersstairclimb.org.au, and so far they've raised over $1 million. Blaze Aid is offering extra support to northeast and border farmers wanting to upgrade their property's firefighting gear. Darcy Menny has more.
18: 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Darcy Menny, Ace Radio.
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16: The Wodonga Basketball Association's Wolves Rep Academy is now underway, giving young players the opportunity to further develop their skills and build their game. A limited number of places are open to the wider Wolves community, providing aspiring players with the chance to take part in the representative development program. For more information, you can head to Wodonga Basketball Association's Facebook page. And that's your local news and sport.
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20: Your four-day forecast for the northeast and for the border. It's a partly cloudy one today. There is a slight chance of a shower and the wind will pick up across today too. Tomorrow will be cloudy and windy as well. The wind will ease by the evening, top around 16. Thursday, sunny after a frosty start, top of 17. And Friday will be mostly sunny with a top of 19. Today, Wangaratta, Yarrawonga, Myrtleford, Benalla, Rutherglen, Violetown and Mount Beauty are all heading for tops of 16 degrees. Aubrey, Wodonga and Bright today chasing 17. And for Beechworth, are expecting a top of 15. Currently 13 degrees.
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2: Star Breaker with Hobbsy, 23-9. Hello to all those doing the school run at the moment. Isn't that a great joy with Avon Street in disarray at the moment? They're right outside WPAC at the moment. Intermezzo's still open. Go and see Adam and his team. Grab a coffee this morning. We're going to be talking school runs next at 8:44. Here's Eagle Eye Cherry now.

0: 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It is 8:44, nearly 8:45 here on Star FM. Hello to those doing the school run and the last minute drop off. Don't rush. Don't rush. Just cruise on in. Your kids can go and get a leave pass. Don't worry about that. The school run is tough. That's for sure. And there are a couple in the UK who know exactly how tough the school run can be because they've just pulled their kids out of the school after 2 days. Yep, Megan and Harry in the news again. Now, they loved the school, adored the school, couldn't speak highly enough of the school. It was the school run that have caused them all the dramas. Oh, dear, they hadn't had the ability to do a test run during the school run in the morning because they got security detail and all sorts of stuff that they have to deal with, apparently. It wasn't going very well. So after the nightmare of trying to do that, they pulled the kids out. Maybe homeschooling. Is that what they're going to do now? You've got plenty of money. You could move closer to the school. But anyway, don't even start me. But, yeah, no matter how much money you got and how high profile you are, the school run will bring everyone to their knees. It's 92.1 Star FM. Soon, a stupid song and Jimmy Bards. Yeah, it'll make sense next, I promise.
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0: 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Well, if you're the working class, you're about to get into work and kick off the 9 to 5 in just a sec. 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How does that sound? 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Now, there's a band name for you. George Michael, Europe, Blondie, INXS, and New Order. 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
10: 13 degrees in Melbourne. Showers are top today, 15. It's 9 o'clock. Good morning. I'm David Armstrong. A Box Hill North family has been threatened by 5 men armed with knives during a home invasion earlier this morning. It's believed that the group gained entry to a property on Trial Wall Street just before 4:30, confronting the residents and stealing cash. Marion lives next door and has told Tom Elliott there was a large police presence.
11: Family home, the police came, there was 5 police cars running around the street trying to catch these guys. Apparently they caught 5 of the 6. Police helicopter was there as well. It was very dramatic.
10: 2 males were arrested nearby while the rest of the group fled. Analysis has revealed the state government's cost of living concessions are delivering more than twice the savings to high-income families than those who actually need it. Policy Institute modelling has found the top 20% of households received more than $207 million from the vehicle registration discount, and that is on top of the free public transport concessions. The API's chief economist, Nicholas Tarrant, says the government should reprioritise its targets.
12: Ultimately, it's the state governments deciding their policies and who they provide money to, and so it's up to them to make sure that they targeted at people most in need.
10: Australians are increasingly lonely and socially isolated. The figure has doubled in the past 23 years. Professor Melody Ding at the University of Sydney carried out the research. She says technology is fracturing our sense of community.
13: We don't have as many, you know, places together as we used to have as communities, and people have used digitalization to kind of sort out a lot of you know, errands in our life that we don't need individual contacts anymore.
10: Liberal MP Andrew Hastie and One Nation's Barnaby Joyce say they are on speaking terms again. Mr. Hastie had blasted One Nation for posting a cartoon to its social media channels, labelling him a traitor. The former elite soldier says it's offensive and it should be taken down, but One Nation leader Pauline Hanson is refusing to do so. Appearing with Mr. Joyce, Mr. Hastie says he accepts his apology and Senator Hanson should do the same.
14: Barney apologised and I accepted that, so we're on good terms.
15: You're both good?
16: We're right. We're back in the bed together.
14: Yep. I wouldn't say that, mate. I wouldn't say that at all.
10: Prince Harry and Meghan Markle have reportedly pulled their kids out of school just 2 days into the new term. It's been revealed they made the decision as they're enrolled at a school some distance from their new home and the daily commute was straining their security detail. It's believed the pair will now be homeschooled with private tutors. In finance, the dollar, 71.44 US.
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10: Lloyd Meek is relishing rucking solo for Hawthorn ahead of Saturday's clash against Brisbane. Ned Reeves is a chance to return for the Hawks after suffering a larynx injury. Meek says the two ruck strategy earlier this year benefited the entire team.
17: Ned and I both like had plenty of conversations at the start of the year where it was like the mental side was probably a little bit trickier, but then physically we felt fresh and really able to attack the game. And I know the mids loved it, having a fresh ruck out there the whole time. So, yeah, obviously still got Charlie and Weds helping and giving me a chop out when I need. So.
10: Geelong's reportedly increased its 3-year offer to Giants captain Toby Green. John Longmire, Adam Simpson, both weighing up their coaching futures at North Melbourne. The Roos coaching panel is yet to meet to determine the club's next coach. And Australia's 3-match one-day series against Zimbabwe begins this afternoon. That's the latest news and sport.
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19: I'm Jade Egan with your local news and sport. The Nationals say regional Victoria is being ripped off on infrastructure funding, with Ovens Valley MP Tim McCurdy calling for a greater share. The party is promising a 25% minimum if elected. Northeast firefighters hauled 25 kilograms of gear up 28 floors of Melbourne's Crown Metropole on Saturday, tackling the annual stair climb for cancer research and crisis support. And there were joint winners of this year's Morris Medal for the best and fairest player in the Ovens and Murray at the SSNA Club in Albury last night. The two-way tie for this year's medal was between Jackson Clark of the Wang Magpies and Yarrawonga's Cam Wilson. That's the latest in local news and sport.
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0: Your four-day forecast for the Northeast and for the border. It's a partly cloudy one today. There is a slight chance of a shower and the wind will pick up across the day too. Tomorrow will be cloudy and windy as well. The wind will ease by the evening, top around 16. Thursday, sunny after a frosty start, top of 17. And Friday will be mostly sunny with a top of 19. Today, Wangaratta, Yarrawonga, Myrtleford, Benalla, Rutherglen, Violetown and Mount Beauty are all heading for tops of 16 degrees. Albury, Wodonga and Bright today chasing 17. And for Beechworth, are expecting a top of 15.
23: Currently 13 degrees.
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Oh, John Farnham, you're the voice, 92.1 Star FM. I see that the beautiful blue sky's now full of cloud outside the window. Slight charge of a shower today. Not to worry, it's going to be warming up by the weekend too. Fantastic, another gorgeous, gorgeous weekend for our R&M final on Sunday. Let's hope it's your flock of 80s. It's Coup d'Etat now, too young for promises, 92.1 Star FM.

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George Michael's Father Figure on Star FM. Alrighty, Rev Heads, if you're into burnouts, October 10, bang that in the diary. Wang City Raceway have got their burnout competition. You can find out more by jumping onto their Wang Speedway Facebook page. You've got loads of details there. Lots of smoke, lots of noise. Lots of tyre screeching fun. Here's Europe now. It's a final countdown on 92.1 Star FM's Flock of 80s.

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0: In Excess, New Sensation, 92.1 Star FM. It is Star Bricky with Hobbsy. Would you pay $1,500 for a calendar? Just putting it out there, because the Telegraph Hotel have in Chilton, because they are legends. They have bought number one of the numbered calendars, and it's hanging in pride of place at the bar at Telegraph Hotel. Joe and the team there have gone and purchased it and raised funds for the Prostate Cancer Foundation of Australia. Such a cool thing. You can go and check out where to get one by heading to the Chilton Community Facebook page. And they'll point you in the right direction or swing in past the Telegraph Hotel after lunch today and they'll tell you where to get one. If you have an event or you're doing a big fundraiser for whatever it might be, jump online and tell us about it at star921.com.au. Soon, a bit of an Aussie run of music up to 10 with Mondo Rock and Jenny Morris here at 92.1 Star FM.
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0: Now listen, this is your last week of unemployment insurance. 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

0: Mondo Rock, Ross Wilson with the boys. Love it. Ross is coming to town, actually. Going to be speaking to him next week. You'll have to stay tuned for that one. It is almost 10 o'clock. Mr. The Clash and Destiny's Child are lined up, ready to go, along with Guy Sebastian, keeping the Aussie theme. 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
12: 14 degrees in Melbourne, showers at top today, 15. 10 o'clock, good morning. I'm David Armstrong. The Premier Ben Carroll's yet to speak to the family of motorcyclist Peter Mason, who was tragically killed on the Western Highway. The motorcycling community says the Carroll government has blood on its hands after the 71-year-old hit a pothole and lost control of his bike at Trawalla on Sunday. The police investigation is still underway, while road maintenance crews were on scene yesterday and the hole has now been filled. The Premier says he has not yet spoken to Mr. Mason's grieving family.
13: I haven't. I will speak to his family. I've spoken to the local Member of Parliament. I know the police, TAC, are working with the family, but my